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1: When the clouds roll in and the rain begins to fall,
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8: Lift of moisture from Tropical Storm Arthur could start to clip the area as we get later into Thursday and Thursday night up from the Western Gulf, and that could bring us some locally heavy rainfall in a few spots. A few clouds around tonight, low 74, showers and some thunderstorms after about noontime Thursday. Locally heavy rain is a concern. Afternoon high back in the mid-80s, pockets of heavy rain likely Thursday night into Friday. I'm meteorologist Mark Thibodeau from the Weather Channel.

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1: $2,900 is the cash jackpot for the next Camp Beat Raven. Santa Zapp from the Anna and Raven Show. Know your pop culture trivia? Go head-to-head against him. You beat him, you're going to win all this money. He beats you? Well, here's the good news. That jackpot just keeps growing. This is an unfair advantage that you get that Raven doesn't get. The first two answers to the next five questions. Answer to question number one is Argentina. Answer to question number two, a sub above. Remember those two and sign up to play Can't Beat Raven at annonraven.com. Good luck.
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6: Leftover moisture from Tropical Storm Arthur that's in the Western Gulf could move up through Louisiana and eventually into the southeast later Thursday into Thursday night, and giving us some locally heavy rain. A few clouds around tonight, humid, low 74, showers and some thunderstorms after 11 a.m. Thursday. Some of the rainfall could be heavy into Thursday night, could be a couple inches of rain. Thursday's high up in the mid-80s. I'm meteorologist Mark Thibodeau from the Weather Channel.

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2: Leftover moisture from Tropical Storm Arthur could start to clip the area as we get later into Thursday and Thursday night up from the Western Gulf, and that could bring us some locally heavy rainfall in a few spots. A few clouds around tonight, low 74, showers and some thunderstorms after about noontime Thursday. Locally heavy rain is a concern. Afternoon high back in the mid-80s. Pockets of heavy rain likely Thursday night into Friday. I'm meteorologist Mark Thibodeau from the Weather Channel.

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11: Leftover moisture from Tropical Storm Arthur that's in the Western Gulf could move up through Louisiana and eventually into the southeast later Thursday into Thursday night, and giving us some locally heavy rain. A few clouds around tonight, humid, low 74, showers and some thunderstorms after 11 a.m. Thursday. Some of the rainfall could be heavy into Thursday night, could be a couple inches of rain. Thursday's high up in the mid-80s. I'm meteorologist Mark Thibodeau from the Weather Channel.

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1: When the clouds roll in and the rain begins to fall,
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8: Leftover moisture from Tropical Storm Arthur could start to clip the area as we get later into Thursday and Thursday night up from the Western Gulf, and that could bring us some locally heavy rainfall in a few spots. A few clouds around tonight, low 74, showers and some thunderstorms after about noontime Thursday. Locally heavy rain is a concern. Afternoon high back in the mid-80s. Pockets of heavy rain likely Thursday night into Friday. I'm meteorologist Mark Thibodeau from the Weather Channel.

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10: Leftover moisture from Tropical Storm Arthur that's in the Western Gulf could move up through Louisiana and eventually into the southeast later Thursday into Thursday night, and giving us some locally heavy rain. A few clouds around tonight, humid, low 74, showers and some thunderstorms after 11 a.m. Thursday. Some of the rainfall could be heavy into Thursday night, could be a couple inches of rain. Thursday's high up in the mid-80s. I'm meteorologist Mark Thibodeau from the Weather Channel. Yeah.

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3: Leftover moisture from Tropical Storm Arthur could start to clip the area as we get later into Thursday and Thursday night up from the Western Gulf, and that could bring us some locally heavy rainfall in a few spots. A few clouds around tonight, low 74, showers and some thunderstorms after about noontime Thursday. Locally heavy rain is a concern. Afternoon high back in the mid-80s, pockets of heavy rain likely Thursday night into Friday. I'm meteorologist Mark Thibodeau from the Weather Channel.

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13: Leftover moisture from Tropical Storm Arthur that's in the Western Gulf could move up through Louisiana and eventually into the southeast later Thursday into Thursday night, and giving us some locally heavy rain. A few clouds around tonight, humid, low 74, showers and some thunderstorms after 11 a.m. Thursday. Some of the rainfall could be heavy into Thursday night, could be a couple inches of rain. Thursday's high up in the mid-80s. I'm meteorologist Mark Thibodeau from the Weather Channel.

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10: Leftover moisture from Tropical Storm Arthur could start to clip the area as we get later into Thursday and Thursday night up from the Western Gulf, and that could bring us some locally heavy rainfall in a few spots. A few clouds around tonight, low 74, showers and some thunderstorms after about noontime Thursday. Locally heavy rain is a concern. Afternoon high back in the mid-80s. Pockets of heavy rain likely Thursday night into Friday. I'm meteorologist Mark Thibodeau from the Weather Channel.

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9: Leftover moisture from Tropical Storm Arthur that's in the Western Gulf could move up through Louisiana and eventually into the southeast later Thursday into Thursday night, and giving us some locally heavy rain. A few clouds around tonight, humid, low 74, showers and some thunderstorms after 11 a.m. Thursday. Some of the rainfall could be heavy into Thursday night, could be a couple inches of rain. Thursday's high up in the mid-80s. I'm meteorologist Mark Thibodeau from the Weather Channel.

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6: Let the moisture from Tropical Storm Arthur could start to clip the area as we get later into Thursday and Thursday night up from the Western Gulf, and that could bring us some locally heavy rainfall in a few spots. A few clouds around tonight, low 74, showers and some thunderstorms after about noontime Thursday. Locally heavy rain is a concern. Afternoon high back in the mid-80s. Pockets of heavy rain likely Thursday night into Friday. I'm meteorologist Mark Thibodeau from the Weather Channel.

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8: leftover moisture from Tropical Storm Arthur that's in the Western Gulf could move up through Louisiana and eventually into the southeast later Thursday into Thursday night, and giving us some locally heavy rain. A few clouds around tonight, humid, low 74, showers and some thunderstorms after 11 a.m. Thursday. Some of the rainfall could be heavy into Thursday night, could be a couple inches of rain. Thursday's high up in the mid-80s. I'm meteorologist Mark Thibodeau from the Weather Channel. Q-

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3: But the moisture from Tropical Storm Arthur could start to clip the area as we get later into Thursday and Thursday night up from the Western Gulf, and that could bring us some locally heavy rainfall in a few spots. A few clouds around tonight, low 74, showers and some thunderstorms after about noontime Thursday. Locally heavy rain is a concern. Afternoon high back in the mid-80s, pockets of heavy rain likely Thursday night into Friday. I'm meteorologist Mark Thibodeau from the Weather Channel.

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7: Leftover moisture from Tropical Storm Arthur that's in the western Gulf could move up through Louisiana and eventually into the southeast later Thursday into Thursday night, and giving us some locally heavy rain. A few clouds around tonight, humid, low 74, showers and some thunderstorms after 11 a.m. Thursday. Some of the rainfall could be heavy into Thursday night, could be a couple inches of rain. Thursday's high up in the mid-80s. I'm meteorologist Mark Thibodeau from the Weather Channel. Q.

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6: Let the moisture from Tropical Storm Arthur could start to clip the area as we get later into Thursday and Thursday night up from the Western Gulf, and that could bring us some locally heavy rainfall in a few spots. A few clouds around tonight, low 74, showers and some thunderstorms after about noontime Thursday. Locally heavy rain is a concern. Afternoon high back in the mid-80s. Pockets of heavy rain likely Thursday night into Friday. I'm meteorologist Mark Thibodeau from the Weather Channel. Q.

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6: Leftover moisture from Tropical Storm Arthur that's in the Western Gulf could move up through Louisiana and eventually into the southeast later Thursday into Thursday night, and giving us some locally heavy rain. A few clouds around tonight, humid, low 74, showers and some thunderstorms after 11 a.m. Thursday. Some of the rainfall could be heavy into Thursday night, could be a couple inches of rain. Thursday's high up in the mid-80s. I'm meteorologist Mark Thibodeau from the Weather Channel.

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But the moisture from Tropical Storm Arthur could start to clip the area as we get later into Thursday and Thursday night up from the Western Gulf, and that could bring us some locally heavy rainfall in a few spots. A few clouds around tonight, low 74, showers and some thunderstorms after about noontime Thursday. Locally heavy rain is a concern. Afternoon high back in the mid-80s. Pockets of heavy rain likely Thursday night into Friday. I'm meteorologist Mark Thibodeau from the Weather Channel.

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10: Leftover moisture from Tropical Storm Arthur that's in the Western Gulf could move up through Louisiana and eventually into the southeast later Thursday into Thursday night, and giving us some locally heavy rain. A few clouds around tonight, humid, low 74, showers and some thunderstorms after 11 a.m. Thursday. Some of the rainfall could be heavy into Thursday night, could be a couple inches of rain. Thursday's high up in the mid-80s. I'm meteorologist Mark Thibodeau from the Weather Channel.
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7: Watch today through late Friday night for counties south and east of Floyd County. Cloudy, breezy to windy and warm for us here today. Scattered showers and storms for us here today and tonight. Rain could be locally heavy at times as the remnants of Arthur move across the southeast. Low to mid-80s this afternoon, 70 tonight. Still a chance for a few showers and storms Friday, otherwise cloudy, mid-80s. I'm meteorologist Ken Boone at the Weather Channel. Q102.

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13: Mostly cloudy, breezy to windy and warm for us here today. Scattered showers and storms possible here today and tonight. Rain could be locally heavy at times as the remnants of Arthur move across the southeast. We do have a flood watch in effect for counties south and east of Floyd County tonight through late Friday night. Low to mid-80s today, 70 tonight. Still a chance for a few showers and storms tomorrow, mid-upper 80s. I'm meteorologist Ken Boone at the Weather Channel.

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1: Big news yesterday was that Chick-fil-A has been dethroned as America's favorite fast food restaurant. That title now belongs to Jersey Mike's.
0: Hey, listen, I love both of them, so I'm going to be okay.
1: But speaking of fast food, when was the last time you went into an Outback? The Outback Steakhouse, right? What if you found out it's all lies? Every single bit of it. It's coming up next.
0: Q102.

0: Northwest Georgia's number one, Q102.
1: When was the last time that you went into an Outback Steakhouse and you were like, man, I feel Australian today?
0: Probably like never, to tell you the truth, did I feel Australian while I was there.
1: Oh, well, a bunch of Aussies were visiting the United States and they walked into an Outback to see what it would be like.
2: Guys, I don't know how I've never been here, but we are at the Outback Steakhouse here in LA.
1: You know this isn't going to go well.
0: Right.
1: Every single time that you think like, oh, this chain restaurant is just like overseas, I'm telling you right now that it's not the case whatsoever.
0: Of course not.
1: Yeah.
2: A blooming onion? What?
1: They've never heard of a blooming onion. I thought Australians lived on blooming onions.
0: Well, you know what? I'm going to tell you right now, I feel sorry for them in that regard.
1: Right.
3: Rude shrimp on the barbie. Sydney shrimps.
2: What? Sydney shrooms?
3: Kookaburra wings.
1: This is where they get outraged, because I get it. Sydney shrooms, you're like, I've never, that's like a name of a city and mushrooms are putting it together.
0: Yeah, but they're thinking of something else.
1: Yeah, but then I didn't know this, but kookaburra wings, which I thought was like a common thing that Australians ate.
4: That's crazy.
1: Oh.
2: Is kookaburra what?
3: Kookaburra wings.
1: Turns out kookaburra, what do you think kookaburra is?
0: I have no idea. It's a bear? It's kooky?
1: No, not at all. And when I heard, I was like, this is offensive.
2: Sure, that's like it's a native really bird that we definitely do not eat.
3: A native bird.
2: That's like us calling it like an eagle burger.
1: Right. That's like, what if we ate an eagle burger? We would be very offended by that. But a kookaburra is a bird. So when they're saying kookaburra wings, we have no idea what we're eating.
0: Yeah, I mean, we eat birds, but it sounds like a more of a native, like important bird.
1: We don't eat peacocks. It's like, we try to eat a peacock.
0: I know you're trying to tell me something, but just before we move on,
1: yeah.
0: You go to a place that's got an eagle burger. You trying it or not?
1: Oh, no.
0: It's kind of like you gotta, kind of maybe.
1: Mm.
0: All right, carry on.
5: Also, chocolate thunder from down under.
0: Yeah.
3: Yeah.
2: Actually don't know how to react to this.
1: What do you mean?
0: I mean, like thunder from down under. Those dudes are definitely Australian. I mean, if not, that's a stereotype. You can at least be proud of Australia.
1: Right. Like, first of all, the Thunder from Down Under, if you're not familiar, is a male review.
0: That's right. That, like Chippendales.
1: Kind of.
0: Same vein.
1: Yes.
0: But with great accents.
1: Imagine you find out that the Thunder from Down Under isn't there. None of them are actually Australian. One dude's from like Toledo.
0: Of course. You know? This guy's from Oakland. Right. This guy moved to LA 5 years ago. Right.
1: But it reminds me of every time you go to Italy, and I have friends that go to Italy, and I believe your reaction, Raven, too, was pure shock, because you think everything is the same way around the world. And it's not true. The first time I went into a McDonald's in Italy,
0: right,
1: I was taken back by, one, how fresh and delicious everything is. Every McDonald's has a bakery with an espresso bar.
0: That's so strange to me.
1: And their toys, like in the Happy Meal, they're real toys.
0: Yeah.
1: You pay an extra dollar and you get a soccer ball. Like, that's impressive. A beach towel. You get that with your Happy Meal.
0: Yeah.
1: And if you go to Italy, you're expecting garlic bread. There's no garlic bread in Italy.
0: They don't believe in it.
1: That's an American thing.
0: It's fake.
1: Mozzarella sticks? Nope. That's American. You guys just decided that was Italian at some point. We're like, all right, cool. We're going to let that slide because mozzarella sticks are delicious.
0: Listen, I'm okay with all the things from the other countries being different when I go to visit there. It's part of me having to accept their culture, right, and learn about those things. But I feel like McDonald's, it should be the same the world over, because they're missing out on a burger that's completely unrecognizable from the commercials.
1: What if we went and we got those kookaburra wings and we just cut off the wings of birds that were native and we ate them?
0: What if it was a real bird?
1: I know, it's really
0: terrible.
1: Sad that we found that out.
0: I mean, I know a chicken is a chicken, but, you know, this all makes me feel bad.
1: Yeah, it changes everything.
0: You want to feel better about the whole situation, just remember, yeah. Thunder from Down Under, who cares if it's real? It's mythical, and Australia, you're welcome.
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4: weather. Watch today through late Friday night for counties south and east of Floyd County. Cloudy, breezy to windy and warm for us here today. Scattered showers and storms for us here today and tonight. Rain could be locally heavy at times as the remnants of Arthur move across the southeast. Low to mid-80s this afternoon, 70 tonight. Still a chance for a few showers and storms Friday, otherwise cloudy, mid-80s. I'm meteorologist Ken Boone at the Weather Channel.
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4: 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Thea and George. Thea, what's going on with your son?
5: So we have a five-year-old son who has been invited to a party, and it's a drop-off only party, and my husband doesn't like this. I really don't think it's that big of a deal because I think he's going to be with people that completely are fine and supportive and protective of him. And I just think my husband's taking a mountain out of a molehill.
0: But I'm confused. Somebody clue me in here. So a drop-off only party, what is that?
4: It means the parents don't stay and no siblings.
0: Okay. Which to me is every party that I've pretty much ever been invited to.
4: Yeah, well, because you're an adult, Raven, and
0: right.
4: This is a child.
0: But I mean, I don't feel like they used to invite you and your entire family to a party when I was younger. I mean, I just feel like you got dropped off. They checked out the parents out front. Mm-hmm. They made sure nobody looked like a psychopath. If anybody was going anywhere, that was one thing, but... You know, if not, like, that was every party before.
4: Well, right, but at 5 years old. All right, George, what do you think? So he's five, he's going into kindergarten, or he just finished kindergarten?
6: He's going into kindergarten. I don't like it at all. I think it's weird, you know, and I don't feel comfortable. I don't know these people. I don't know what's going to go on at the party. There's no itinerary or anything like that. I don't feel comfortable dropping off my son with a bunch of strangers for a couple of hours when I don't know what's going to be happening there. What if there's an emergency? I want to be there in case something happens to my son.
4: Where is it? Like, what kind of place is it? The venue?
6: It's a house.
4: Oh, it's a house party. And do you know the parents?
6: I know I might have met them once or twice in passing, but I don't. They're not my friends. You know, it's one thing if it were my friends or my family or anything like that, but
4: they're just a classmate. It's just a classmate from preschool.
6: Yeah.
4: All right.
0: I mean, I don't know. I feel like he's not the only kid going. It's not like they laid a trap. They're inviting just one child to it. I mean, the other classmates are invited and going. I guess you could powwow with the other classmates' parents, but when you saw each other every day and drop off, they have relationships. Frankly, it's kind of nice that they invited him, right? It's summertime in between before your first kindergarten year. I don't know. Maybe I'm crazy. I mean, I don't know. I certainly know what it is to be protective and to be worried about a scenario. I would definitely walk my son back there, check out the property, that kind of thing. Like, if I see 2x4s with nails in the backyard, Anna, or barbed wire around the perimeter, then I'm probably going to say, no, this isn't the party for you, Junior. Well, on the other hand, like, if I walk back there and it's just a regular party, anything could happen anywhere.
4: If this was at a trampoline park or at an actual venue where it would make sense that it's drop-off only, there's no space for the parents, the venue runs the event, they don't have the extra room, they don't want the input, that almost makes more sense to me than having it at somebody's home and saying drop-off only. Usually those are the ones where parents are encouraged to stay because they're just in, it's like a backyard party or a house party kind of thing. So I do see, George, where you think that's a little bit weird.
0: I'm guessing they don't want to pay to feed everybody or provide drinks for everybody.
4: I mean, a couple slices of pizza for the parents?
0: I mean, again, if you don't know how many are actually going to come or stay or how many kids might show up, siblings or whatever, some of these kids probably got two or three other brothers and sisters. If I had to guess, it's probably about that.
4: 5 years old, do you let your child go to a drop-off only party where you're going to leave them?
0: 1-800-330-9999. Whose side are you on? It's the couple.

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0: Northwest Georgia's number one, Q102.
1: 5 years old. Is that too young to leave your kids at a drop-off birthday party? Thea and George, their son is 5 years old. He's going into kindergarten in the fall. And, well, he was invited to a birthday party, but interesting, it's a house party, and on the invitation it says, no siblings, drop-off only. Mm-hmm. And George has a problem with that. He's like, we don't know these people. We're not just going to leave our five-year-old at somebody's house and be like, okay, we'll be back in 2 hours.
2: I mean, it's not like they don't know them at all, right? They are another set of parents from the same preschool. They've met him a couple times at drop-off, but he's like, I don't know them well enough, which is, you know, listen, that's understandable. On the other hand, Thea's like, listen, all the kids are going to be there. It's not like this is a crazy thing. We have met them. Other people feel comfortable. Everything's going to be fine. I think you definitely walk around the property. You check it out.
1: What do you think? 1-800-330-9999. Vicky, whose side are you on?
3: Oh, I'm definitely on the father's side. I do not have children, but when I was taking care of my niece, there's no way in hell I'm dropping that baby off at someone's house without me. And the other thing I don't understand is, why wouldn't you want a couple of extra parents to help with the crew? I have dogs. I wouldn't drop my puppies off at somebody's house. No way. So many things can happen.
1: All right, whose side are you on? 1-800-330-9999. It's a couple's court.
2: Q102.

0: Q102.
1: Is 5 years old too young to be going to a drop-off birthday party by themselves? Thea and George's son was invited by one of his preschool classmates, and on the invitation it said, no siblings, drop-off only. And George has a real problem with that. He's like, we're not just dropping off our kid at some people's house that we barely know and be like, all right, we'll be back in 2 hours.
2: You know, when you say it that way, it does make me pay attention. But in the 80s, we didn't care about kids, right? That's why my parents dropped me off at every party. I feel like that was every party I went to.
1: I feel like it's kind of common, though, for classmates. If you go to a classmate's party and you know them, you get dropped off. But what do you think? Is that too young? 1-800-330-9999. Hi, it's Ann on Raven. Whose side are you on?
3: I think the mother's side. I mean, the father has some good points, but the mother is right. They should have definitely given the chance for the parents to say if they wanted to. But I think the mom is right. If it's just a little house, a regular house party, I think it's okay to drop the kid off or to hang around the neighborhood.
4: Yeah, this is Junior. It happened to me in 93. I dropped my daughter. She was 6 years old, and she drowned in the pool. There's definitely no way he can not, you know, do that.
1: Oh, my gosh. Junior, I'm so sorry. Oh,
2: Junior, that's horrible. I'm so sorry.
4: Yeah, in 93. That happened in 93. I still cannot get over, but definitely not. Because if we have a pool and you draw those kids, they're not going to be watching your kids.
2: Yeah, no, I think that the pool is definitely definitive. Yeah.
1: Yeah, Junior, yeah. I'm so sorry. Yeah, of course, you're never going to get over that. Of course not.
4: I still suffer from that.
1: Of course.
4: I'm very, very, very, very, is that a good idea, please?
1: Yeah.
2: Thanks, Junior. Thank you for your input, and thank you for being with us.
4: This is Junior. Junior, okay?
1: Got it. Thanks, Junior.
2: Thanks, Junior. Virginia, what do you think? Whose side are you on today?
5: I think he's too young. I think he hasn't even gone to kindergarten yet. He's too little to be alone somewhere.
6: The verdict is in. Jury foreman, what are the results?
1: George, our audience agreed with you. If you don't feel comfortable sending him to somebody's house by himself and you don't know the parents well, then there's your answer. You just politely RSVP that he won't be able to make it, and that's it. You move on, and you reevaluate at the next party he's invited to.
7: All right, thank you. I don't feel so crazy now.
2: You know, there are factors that would certainly make it make sense to me to be more cautious than others, right? Do they have a pool? Do they have this? Do they have that? You know, being cautious is one thing. I wouldn't want to shut them off from something else. But without having looked at the property or whatever, I suppose, you know, obviously, George, ultimately, the audience agreed with you. Thea, sorry. It looks like the votes just didn't go your way this time.
8: Well, that's what it is.
1: All right. Well, we do wish you the best. And if you have a problem, too, send an email. couplescore@annonraven.com.
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15: Mostly cloudy, breezy to windy and warm for us here today. Scattered showers and storms possible here today and tonight. Rain could be locally heavy at times as the remnants of Arthur move across the southeast. We do have a flood watch in effect for counties south and east of Floyd County tonight through late Friday night. Low to mid-80s today, 70 tonight. Still a chance for a few showers and storms tomorrow, mid-upper 80s. I'm meteorologist Ken Boone at the Weather Channel.
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1: I'm going to get in so much trouble for even bringing this up, but it's been irking me because the end of the school year, if your kids haven't finished yet or they're finished and they're in high school, it's always the group projects at the end of the year. And there is it is tough as a parent to watch the group projects happen because you know what they're going through, because they're going to have to deal with that same level of frustration for the rest of their lives when they get to the workplace. Because everybody's got
2: it's
1: a
2: great
1: character,
2: practice. That's life.
1: Right. Everybody's got like a role when you have to work in a group, and sometimes your role stinks and you're like terrible.
2: Or at least your partners, sometimes they stink too.
1: Absolutely.
2: Sometimes that's a problem.
1: Do me a favor. If you're a high school teacher, can you give us a quick call at 1-800-330-9999? I just want to ask you a question. Q102.

0: Q102.
1: Learning how to work on a group project in a high school setting has to be one of the most maddening things you'll ever do. And it's because it's a precursor to all your frustrations you're going to have for the rest of your life when you get a real job.
2: Yeah, I mean, I think that, I would say this, is that certain people, students alike, they're easily adaptable in situations like that. Some people are just born with better patience than others. Other people, it's a very eye-opening experience. And yep, set it up, because you're going to run into a lot of that. If you've had a part-time job before that, you might have already experienced a little bit, but this is more.
1: Yeah, Raven, producer Sophia, producer Justin, my daughter is probably going to kill me for talking about this, but she is finishing up her junior year of high school, and she's had a lot of group projects over the last month. And watching her frustration with the people she has to deal with in certain groups, part of me always wonders, do teachers look at them when they put these groups together and they know what each role is for each person? Or are they just completely oblivious and they just put them in a group and then they have no idea who's doing what in these groups?
2: I think you probably experience both. I think you have some teachers that are very much like, well, this group will be able to survive because of this dynamic.
1: Yes.
2: And other ones, they're like, well, good luck to this one, but thank God that one's a genius, so we'll be okay.
1: Here are the characters. I've narrowed down the characters in every high school project. Number one, the leader, the organizer. That's the person that takes charge, usually does a bulk of the work. They end up running the group, whether they wanted to or not.
2: You know, it's funny. You watch reality shows and whatnot too, there's always that person, they're always a parent, and you know, largely sometimes you don't want to hear them speak all the time, you also don't want to do the work, so it outweighs it.
1: The too many ideas person, this person is, without being hurtful, very frustrating to me, because this is the person that throws out ideas. They're like, you know what we should do?
2: I'm an idea person.
1: That one. Okay. And then there's, of course, the slacker, the person that just ghosts, doesn't show up last minute. You're like, you got to do your part. I didn't get your slide.
2: Yeah.
1: And then there's the distractor. There's like the comedian of the group who thinks this is social hour. Like, they're just like, we get together to work in the group at the library. And they're like, look what I saw on TikTok.
2: All right. Let's turn that that microscope right around on ourselves here.
1: All right. So now in this room, I think we probably have a good combination of these.
2: Well, I don't think we do the show, because then you might get upset. You might get worked up. Right. So we just do like, who are you in that group? If you're in that work group,
1: where do you perceive
2: you?
1: Yourself as? What do you perceive? Sophia, you're like thinking about it.
3: I am.
1: What do you perceive yourself as? There's also the tech person, who I always like that person, because I'm not that person. It's the one that knows how to use the printer. And when something won't print, they
2: figure
1: it out.
2: Very necessary.
1: That's a necessary person in the group. Yeah,
3: definitely.
1: Yeah, knows how to do PowerPoint presentations.
3: I feel like I was like the comedian. I was always showing up and just not talking about the project that we were doing at all. I would get it done maybe an hour before it was due. I was a procrastinator. However, I would always get it done, and my work would typically be good most of the time. But if we were getting together as a group, I want to laugh.
1: Yeah,
3: I'm here to talk.
2: That doesn't make you a bad person, by the way.
1: No.
2: It doesn't make you a bad person.
1: No.
2: Producer Justin, your role.
4: Too many ideas. Throwing ideas out. Always happy to do all the work. Happy to do it. But, here's a thought. Here's what we could do, too. And like, no, just let's, we figured out what we're going to do. Oh, but you know what we could do to make it a little bit better? Oh, if we make this tweak right here, just shut up and just let's do it.
1: Who cares? Let's just finish the project.
4: But it could be so much better.
1: Yeah. Raven, how about you?
2: The amount of times we have that conversation weekly here in the building. I know we weren't doing work thing. Listen, I'm an ADHD guy, so I would get in there.
1: Too many ideas person.
2: I'd have plenty of ideas. Yep. I don't mind doing the work, but you got to lock me in. You know, that's the thing. Yeah. And if then Sophia shows up and she's telling jokes and whatnot, like that would be tough for me to deal with in a high school setting.
1: We are literally a high school combination of a working team in here.
2: Yeah. Welcome to your show. It's the Ann and Raven show.
1: Yeah, here you go.
2: Q102.
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2: Q102.
1: Missed it. We were talking about the different characters when you have to work in a group. My daughter's been working with a lot of groups in her high school, and it's frustrating because there's the leader, there's the tech person, there's the social butterfly, there's the person with too many ideas. Eric, which one are you?
14: All right, so I'm mostly worker, but I have probably about 30% idea guy.
2: Mm-hmm.
14: But how the idea guy to work efficiently is you let them take. They say, oh, I got an idea. Good. You have to execute this idea.
1: Yes.
14: Go execute the idea. You've been given free range to execute that idea. So now they have to follow through on that idea.
2: I feel like you never see them again.
1: No. Eric,
2: I feel like they leave the room and you never see them again.
1: This is the same conversation I just had with my daughter because she doesn't know how to navigate this one girl who keeps throwing these crazy ideas in the air for this group that she's president of.
2: Yeah.
1: And I said, Hayden, just tell her to do it. Say, that's a great idea. Go ahead and do it. And then see if she can figure out a way to do it. If she can, great. Congratulations. We did it.
2: And if not, you kept her busy.
1: Exactly. Q102.

0: Northwest Georgia's number one, Q102.
1: Scotland came to party, and they're drinking all the beer, Raven. All
0: okay.
1: Yeah.
0: Well, I mean, surprises. I wouldn't put that high on the list.
1: For the first time since 1998, Scotland's national soccer team has qualified for the World Cup. And they're here to have a good time. One problem. They are drinking us dry.
2: There was no beer. The Scots fans just drunk the place dry, and all they had was, like, Bud Light.
3: If your favorite beer is missing from a tap...
4: We've never seen anything like it.
3: There's a decent chance Scotland had something to do with it.
1: Even all the airlines are saying all the flights that are coming in with a lot of the Scottish people, are they don't have enough beer on the flights for all of them.
0: You know what? I mean, a plane is small, all right? Yeah. So I understand that being an issue. But locally here, we have to just get in the back and make more beer, Anna. Right. Make more beer. Make more beer.
1: Scotland has come ready and prepared for the festivities.
5: So you have a drinking kilt for obvious reasons because it might get some spillage on it. You have a dress kilt. So you always have two kilts.
1: You got to have two kilts with you all the time. But they say kilts because they're Scottish.
0: Yeah.
1: But it's kilts. And they have two. A drinking kilt. That they always keep, because, like, if you spill on it, then they have a dress one that they wear, like, to the games when they're ready to, you know, get serious.
0: Yeah. In Scotland, they're very, very brave people.
1: Mm-hmm.
0: They're out there in the cold, wet elements, again, in a kilt, number one.
1: Yeah.
0: So no wonder they have to drink a lot of alcohol.
1: Yeah, but the kilt thing is very serious.
0: Mm-hmm.
3: Will you be wearing that kilt the whole time you're here?
6: In bed, in the pool, everywhere. Not coming off.
1: Have you ever worn a kilt before?
0: I have not. I don't think I'd be comfortable doing so, to tell you the truth. I'm more of a skorts guy myself if I'm going to have to do that.
1: I've heard that once you go kilt, you never go back. I heard that, like, once you have that freedom.
0: It's freeing.
1: It's freeing.
0: Yes.
1: And that people love it and they want it. And the thing is that, well, they're drinking all this beer.
0: Uh-huh.
1: They're taking over all these cities where Scotland is playing.
0: Yeah, but we welcome the Scots. They're kind of like allies.
1: Kinda. But who has to clean up after them? We found the guy.
7: They deep, man, and they could drink, too.
8: What? Are you kidding me, man? They must don't got no water over there in Scotland.
9: After they're gone, I'm one person cleaning up after them, man, and it ain't that bad. They came, conducted themselves, man, with class. I'm happy they came.
0: Oh, yes. I mean, they came and conducted themselves with class, so, I mean, they didn't tear up the bathrooms or whatever. He's just cleaning up after them in general.
1: Yep.
0: Yeah.
1: I guess there's a Scottish beer called Tennent's. Tennent's, T-E-N-N-E. ETS, I think
0: ETS,
1: I got that correct.
0: Yeah, I think, yeah.
1: That they can't make it fast enough to bring it to all the bars because it keeps selling out in all the host cities. That they can't make it fast enough.
0: You know what? It's great for the economy. All right.
1: Yeah.
0: Things are happening. I enjoy that aspect of it. I think that's a lot of fun. Again, the Scottish people, you're welcome. Thank you. Enjoy America while you're here.
1: It's T-E-N-N-E-N-T-S. We need some Tennent's Lager.
0: There's none to find anywhere. Right. I thought originally when you played the janitor's voice that it was going to be like a situation where, like, you know, like how when they you know, start a retire me campaign, like an Uber guy or whatever, and all of a sudden they make $500,000. Like, please bail this guy out. But he's like, no, no, no.
1: No, they're cool.
0: They were fun. They're better than the frat guys that are here most Saturdays.
1: Exactly.
0: We're good. Q102.
10: Good morning in the News Center. I'm David Crowder. Multiple agencies are seeking information on the whereabouts of a murder suspect. Chancellor Lamar Crawford is wanted in the fatal shooting of 22-year-old Chancellor Jabez Donaldson in the front parking lot of Family Dollar on North Broad Street on April 19th. The United States Marshal Service Southeast Regional Fugitive Task Force is offering a reward of up to $5,000 for information leading to his arrest and apprehension. Anyone with information is encouraged to call 706-252-0876. An East Realm man is facing charges of statutory rape and obscene internet contact with a child. According to the arrest warrants, 26-year-old Christopher Lewis Gravely discussed sex acts via Instagram direct messages with a 15-year-old female. He also had sex with the teenager, with the incident being documented during the direct messages. The incidents occurred back in December of 2025.

0: 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In the News Center, I'm David Crowder.
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9: weather. Watch today through late Friday night for counties south and east of Floyd County. Cloudy, breezy to windy and warm for us here today. Scattered showers and storms for us here today and tonight. Rain could be locally heavy at times as the remnants of Arthur move across the southeast. Low to mid-80s this afternoon, 70 tonight. Still a chance for a few showers and storms Friday, otherwise cloudy, mid-80s. I'm meteorologist Ken Boone at the Weather Channel.

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1: You think you know a lot of stuff, right? But when you talk knowledgeably about things, that wasn't a real word.
2: Yep. When you speak knowledgeably
1: when
2: about things.
1: When you speak knowledgeably
2: that's a hard
1: about
2: word.
1: Things, yeah.
2: Yeah, let's stay away from that right, one for the rest of our careers.
1: It's ridiculous. Anyway, you ever wonder where did Father's Day come from? You know, you celebrate it on this coming up weekend, but why? And was Mother's Day first? It's coming up next.
0: Q102.

0: Number one in Northwest Georgia, this is Q102.
1: They could be hot, they could be cold. Anna and Raven play Am I Close?
2: We were so close!
3: Am I Close? You think you know about these topics, but do you really know the history? Producer Justin, what are we talking about today?
4: Well, with the big

0: Weekend coming up, we're going to be talking about Father's Day.
1: Oh.
0: Yeah. Where did it come from? How long has it been around? And why do we celebrate it?
2: All right, so here's how it works. Raven and I have 30 seconds on the clock. Each of us takes our best educated guess as to why we think this is the reason why we celebrate Father's Day. And then we ask producer Justin, are we close?
1: You're in trouble today, Anna, because I got this one.
2: You
1: I
2: do?
1: Know the history of Father's Day.
2: Okay, great. 30 seconds on the clock. On your mark, get set, go.
1: Obviously, this was from the King of England, because the King of England was the one who decided all things for all people. What Bible we would read, what kind of clothes you would wear, whether or not there would be meat on Sundays, those type of things. Finally, one day he was like, you know what? It's time to get a little bit of credit for the dads. I'm tired of always hearing about how the moms are so great. And we should, you know, let them not be, you know, gone to the guillotine or any of those things. And women and children first and all that nonsense.
2: Stop, that's it.
1: Wait a minute. That can't be 30 seconds already, right? I didn't even get to buffets.
2: Well, listen. No, that was 30 seconds. And which king do you think it was of England? Name one king.
1: It was definitely like King James.
2: Yeah.
1: The same guy who straightened out that Bible nonsense.
0: Wrote the Bible, yeah.
1: Same dude who took care of that Father's Day problem.
2: Okay.
1: That's right. Are you ready, Anna Zapp?
2: Yeah, I sure am. 30 seconds. Here I go. Men always want everything that women have. So I'm sure that whenever we came up with Mother's Day, they were like, you know what? It's not fair. How come moms get a day even though they do everything and we want one too? So probably like 5 years after Mother's Day became a rule and a law and a celebration that we did, a holiday, guys were like, I want it. And then all of a sudden they got it. I'm going to take a guess and say it was like 1964. I don't know if that's accurate or not. And yeah, that's what happened. The end.
1: Tell you right now before he even answers that if you said that in King James, what name did I say? King James Court?
2: Yeah.
1: You'd be going to the chambers.
2: All right.
1: Right, the bad place.
2: Producer Justin, were we close?
0: No.
2: Oh,
0: no.
2: All right.
1: One of us has to be.
0: Well, historically, while there have been a lot of celebrations featuring fathers culturally, religiously, that go back, you know, throughout the years, all sorts of religious feasts based on honoring fathers and paternal figures.
1: They were all for fathers.
0: All for Father's Day. But what we consider Father's Day here was actually founded in 1910.
2: Okay.
0: In Spokane, Washington, not by a whining man who was jealous of Mother's Day, but by a woman who was raised with her five siblings by her single-parent father, who was a Civil War veteran.
2: Oh, I apologize when I mocked guys and said, yeah.
1: I mean, he survived the Civil War, fought for people's freedoms, probably had one leg.
2: Okay.
1: Definitely lost a couple fingers.
2: We don't know
1: everybody
2: how many legs
1: lost
2: he
1: something.
2: Had. We cannot confirm or deny if he had legs.
1: All right.
0: But you were close about that because Sonora Smart Dodd, which was the woman's name, she heard a sermon on Mother's Day and said, you know what, we ought to do something for fathers as well. So that's where the movement came from. By the 1930s, she had started raising awareness for the whole thing, and she had actually solicited trade groups she thought might be able to help pushing forward with this holiday thing.
1: Like Gillette.
0: Yeah, pretty much.
1: You know, like of Omaha Steaks.
0: Menswear, Barbasol. Ties, tobacco pipes,
2: right.
0: Traditional presents.
1: Is that a real thing?
0: Yeah, it's a real thing.
1: Wow.
0: And these lobbies would try to help. And they were kind of worried that it would get over-commercialized, so it met a little bit of resistance through the public. Eventually, Congress pushed this through. In 1966, President LBJ issued the first presidential proclamation honoring fathers, designating it as the third Sunday in June. And then later, it was Nixon in 1972 who made it a permanent national holiday. And it was in June because Sonora Smart Dodd's father, his birthday was in June, so she wanted to honor it around his birthday.
1: Wow.
2: Yeah. Look, now we know.
1: Q102.
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4: Mostly cloudy, breezy to windy and warm for us here today. Scattered showers and storms possible here today and tonight. Rain could be locally heavy at times as the remnants of Arthur move across the southeast. We do have a flood watch in effect for counties south and east of Floyd County tonight through late Friday night. Low to mid-80s today, 70 tonight. Still a chance for a few showers and storms tomorrow, mid-upper 80s. I'm meteorologist Ken Boone at the Weather Channel.
5: Northwest Georgia's number one, Q102. Coming up, it's Pick'em News. Three news stories that are trending, but you only hear about one, and Raven picks which one it is.
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5: Absolutely. 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
1: Anna and Raven's Pick'em News.
0: Three news stories that are trending. You only get to hear about one. Raven selects which one it is. Raven, are you ready for today's selection?
2: Yeah, what do you got?
0: Number one, cops disguise themselves as World Cup mascots to bust drug dealer.
2: Hey, listen, man. Put yourself in a precarious situation, sir.
0: Number two, three bodies discovered in home that was sold at auction as is.
2: You know, that's why you really should try and insist on a walkthrough first if you can.
0: And number three, man arrested with 34 open cans of White Claw in his car during traffic stop.
2: Oh, come on, man.
0: How do you drink? Like,
2: are you a college girl?
0: You have like one of those, two of those, and then you're like,
2: Uber.
0: Oh, it was good, but now I feel a little sick. How do you drink 34?
2: Oh, I can't mess with those.
0: If you haven't seen the picture of it yet. Anyway,
2: let's go with the cops, man. I want to do a bust.
0: Okay. Peru police went viral this week for dressing up as World Cup mascots to arrest a drug dealer. They were dressed as Maple the Moose, Zayu the Jaguar, and Clutch the Bald Eagle. They pulled up to the suspect's house. Now, I should remind you that this is not the first time that the Peru police have done this.
2: Did you say that they were dressed as a bald eagle, puma, and a
0: Jaguar and a moose. Yeah, these are World Cup mascots. Because every country has different mascots and whatever.
2: These are resourceful cops, though. I give it up for them.
0: In the past, they have dressed up as superheroes in a capybara. Am I saying that right?
2: Wait a minute. So they do this all the time?
0: All the time.
2: Capybara.
0: They just dress up like things people are like, oh my gosh, look how cute. What is that? And they're like, put your hands up. Or however they say it in Spanish.
2: Is the capybara? I'm going to have to Google that right now. Yeah. I think that's a large rodent-like thing.
0: So what happens? It's all kinds of chaos. Now I'm going to translate Spanish for you, which is the scariest thing I've ever done live on the air.
2: Yeah, you got a surprisingly good accent. Here we go. Go.
0: Well, no, here's what they said.
3: Nos pudimos dar cuenta que esta persona que íbamos a intervenir era un aficionado férrimo al fútbol, ¿no? Y estaba viviendo la fiebre del mundial, ¿no?
0: Okay, ready?
2: Yeah. Yeah. Roll the R's if you can.
0: We were able to establish that this person we were about to arrest was a diehard football fan living and breathing World Cup fever. He continues.
3: Es así que procedimos a mimetizar a mi personal terna como los muñecos del mundial, ¿no? Para poder llegar a él sin sospecha y poder dar con su captura, ¿no?
0: Yeah, so.
2: We proceeded to disguise
0: my green squad personnel.
2: Yes.
0: As World Cup mascots approached him, they did not arouse suspicion.
2: Okay.
0: And then they were able to get him and bring him to jail.
2: Beautiful.
0: And it was all fine. He was detained.
2: Wonderful.
0: And they found tons of terrible things in that dude's house.
2: Okay.
0: Yeah. So what have we learned here? If a capybara or Clutch the Bald Eagle roll up to your house,
2: you got to ask for a warrant.
0: You got to be like, what are you guys doing here?
2: Yeah, you
0: got
2: to be suspicious of
0: shouldn't
2: that.
0: You
2: if
0: be,
2: you're a criminal.
0: You got the World Cup? No, why are you at my house in Peru?
2: All right.
0: It's not for a good reason. No,
2: right.
0: Not at all.
2: I have confirmed, by the way, that the capybara is a large rodent.
0: Great.
2: So,
0: also, if I butchered that and you speak Spanish, I apologize, but I did take Spanish till 11th grade, so there's that.
2: Okay. Thank you.
0: Q102.
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1: It's frustrating if you get a one-star review and you're a small local business, right? Because people read those reviews and sometimes it can really hurt your sales. It can hurt your business.
0: And sometimes people don't write genuine reviews. Oftentimes people will use this as like extortion or if somebody's got a personal vendetta. I had somebody actually try and hit me up for money when they posted a bad review this past year. Somebody we never did business with before in my life.
1: It's so weird. What a weird thing. But imagine confronting the person that gave you a one-star review and threatening to punch them in the face. It's exactly what happened, and it's coming up next.
0: Q102.

0: Q102.
1: When was the last time you left a one-star review? And were there repercussions from it? An Alabama couple who owns a new ice cream shop called The Local Scoop have been arrested after harassing a customer that left them a one-star review online. Here's the owner confronting the person that did it.
2: Don't you ever, worry about The Local Scoop again, okay?
1: Don't come to The Local Scoop. Don't come around here no more.
3: That's right.
1: No.
3: I like that.
1: Right. Here he is explaining himself and why he left that one-star review.
4: Just didn't have a good experience, so I wrote a bad review. I didn't think nothing of it until she reminded me of it. She assaulted me, touched my torso 3 times. She knocked the phone out of my hand and pretty much destroyed the back of it. Kicked it under my car.
3: Well, you can't do that.
1: No, you can't do that.
3: I love the idea of her touching his torso 3 times. She poked him like the Pillsbury Doughboy. I heard it was 3 bad reviews he left. How many times are you going to leave a bad review over one visit?
1: You know, it's funny. Raven and I were talking about this yesterday when we saw the news break. And Raven writes reviews all the time for everything. I never do.
3: You know what's funny is I'm reviewing my reviews right now. Yeah. And I'm seeing that I am a serial positive reviewer.
1: Oh.
3: I typically do not review if I've had a negative experience. I leave it to myself. There is only one-star review in all of my reviews here.
1: Well, I was inspired after we had this discussion last night. So when Bloomingdale's sent me a survey and said, if you review your last purchase.
3: You filled out the survey.
1: I filled out the survey. And it was.
3: I don't know if that's the same thing.
1: No,
3: doing a review. Did you post it?
1: Yeah, I had to write a review.
3: Okay.
1: So it was for these Sam Edelman shoes. I wrote, cute, but not if you have fat brick feet like me.
3: Yeah.
1: Half my toes hang off the side, runs narrow, very uncomfortable. 3 stars.
3: Okay. Well, I mean, I don't feel like that's a negative review so much for the product as much as your foot.
1: My foot is terrible. Yeah. I have a fat foot. It's really difficult sometimes.
3: Would you like to play a game? I have one-star review in all of my stuff.
1: Okay.
3: I will read to you the review, and you have to decide what kind of business I'm reviewing.
1: Let's go.
3: How about that?
1: Preparing yourself?
3: Yeah. If I could give less, I just want to, again, state that I'm normally a very nice person because this review is.
1: Anytime you have to say that out loud, you know it's not true.
3: If I could give less than 1 star, I certainly would. At the moment, I'm contemplating taking them to small claims court. We hired this company over 2 months ago to repair our 2 stacks. When they came out, the salesperson seemed very knowledgeable, quick to offer an incentive, and I booked the services that day. After some research, I thought it was a good choice. Nothing could have been further from the truth. Took our deposit of nearly $1,000 and disappeared. I was told it was reasonable to expect them 2 to 3 weeks out, 3 to 4 if the weather was bad. No contact from then on in the main office. Every time I called, I got the runaround days later when they'd call my wife back despite me explicitly instructing them to talk to me. After 2 months, I'd had enough and began calling the main number and leaving messages for everybody. 3 calls in 5 days, no response. My wife finally got a number from the Facebook page, and that day, the owner called me back. He offered absolutely no reason why I had not been contacted or the work had not begun or completed. Said simply, we failed you. I said, okay, well, I don't see how we move forward. Send me my refund. He said, I'll have it in the morning. No problem. This morning I called back, same back channel phone number, and I haven't heard anything. It's been 10 days, no refund. I'm very upset. By the way, I've booked a competitor at this point who, despite COVID, heat waves, and various storms, is going to be on the roof in a week at a near mirror price. My advice is don't be fooled by all the trucks, commercials, videos, etc. that this company throws at you. They're quick to take your deposit and then never show up.
1: Okay, first of all, you've put more effort in this one-star review.
3: I was so upset.
1: Than you've ever put into anything you've ever done for this show.
3: I was very upset.
1: I just want to make that very, very clear.
3: I'm a wordsmith, okay? When you upset me, that's what happened. I'll write one on you next.
1: Is it for a roofing company?
3: It is not a roofing company.
1: Is it for a solar panel company?
3: It is not for a solar panel company.
1: Is it for a window company?
3: I mean, how many guesses are you going to get?
1: No. What is it?
3: It's a chimney company.
1: Oh. Did you get your $1,000 back?
3: I did.
1: All right.
3: It took 4 months.
1: Okay. All right.
3: 4 months.
1: Q102.
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11: Watch today through late Friday night for counties south and east of Floyd County. Cloudy, breezy to windy and warm for us here today. Scattered showers and storms for us here today and tonight. Rain could be locally heavy at times as the remnants of Arthur move across the southeast. Low to mid-80s this afternoon, 70 tonight. Still a chance for a few showers and storms Friday, otherwise cloudy, mid-80s. I'm meteorologist Ken Boone at the Weather Channel.
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1: You've probably heard of Etsy witches, or you've heard of the psychics that read your future, that kind of thing, right?
3: Sure.
1: How about a psychic that reads your cheese? Your cheese. Like your actual, like the cheese in your refrigerator.
3: What?
1: Yeah, that's a real thing. And when we heard that she existed, I said there's only one thing we can do, and we can have her read our cheese. It's coming up next.
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0: Northwest Georgia's number one, Q102.
1: All right, you've heard a lot of psychics use crystal balls or maybe tarot cards, but have you ever heard of a cheese witch who uses actual cheese?
0: I've never heard of anything in my life. Some of the creepier things I thought was like eyeballs or if people would roll the bones, but yeah. This sounds delicious.
1: Jen Billick is a cheese witch. You can find her online at kitchenwitch.substack.com. Jen, you read people's fortunes using Swiss cheese and different kinds of formaggio?
2: I do. I read fortunes using all types of cheese, even vegan cheese.
1: Oh.
2: Not eyeballs, though. I've never heard of that before.
0: Oh, I thought it was like a voodoo thing. Maybe I just saw that in a movie. So yeah. Explain to me how it is that cheese can help you predict the future or tell somebody's past or a message from the other side.
2: So it's kind of like reading tea leaves, right? Looking at the surface of the cheese, I look for shapes and patterns and little images. And as I am talking my way through those, I start to get little messages that come through where I know I need to tell somebody something.
0: Okay.
2: And oftentimes it's something that's related to someone they know or something that they're going to do or something that maybe they shouldn't do, kind of thing.
1: So do I bring the cheese to you or do you have the cheese available?
0: That was the question I needed.
1: Because when you said the lactose-free cheese? I was good, the vegan cheese, because I'm lactose intolerant. And I was like, wait a minute, this is perfect because I get that dairy life stuff.
0: Does she have to make it or just bring it?
2: You just have to bring it. So it works two different ways. So for my in-person sessions, I provide the cheese if we're at the cheese shop. And for the virtual sessions that I do, I just have people send me photos of cheese that they have obtained.
0: It's amazing.
1: Yeah.
0: You can feel it from like that. Only the best can do that over different types of media.
1: If I go get a piece of cheese right now and I send you a picture, would I be able to have a reading from it?
2: Yeah, you would.
0: Go to the fridge.
1: I'll be right back.
0: Yeah, hold on. Anna's going to go to the fridge right now. This is riveting stuff. We're here with the cheese witch, Jen Billick. Is it your cheese, though? What do you have in there for cheese?
1: I don't know. I'm going to go see.
0: It might be listener cheese or some sort of strange cheese. Steal it from somebody's lunch. She's gone. She'll be back.
2: Somebody's lunch.
0: Yeah.
2: Bring me a grilled cheese sandwich while you're in there.
0: If she touches it, like, it still makes the cheese predictions relevant, right? Like, even if somebody else brought it as their lunch, because if I'm guessing correctly here, it would be Jen because fate chose her to choose that cheese in one way or another.
2: Fate or her intuition,
0: right?
2: More likely. And then she's also doing like a little bit of energetic transfer when she grabs it herself.
0: Okay, I understand. I think it might have been the Crow movie where she was using the eyeballs to tell the future. I don't know. I'll Google that while she selects cheese. Eyeballs to predict the future. I'm Googling.
2: I just imagine you staring into someone's face really intently and being like, your eyeballs tell me.
0: No, they were out of the face. I'm sorry. I should have been more clear about that. They were just, they had been removed from the face there. Right? Okay, this one doesn't make sense. Google is not picking up.
2: Are you sure you're not thinking about Robin Hood Men in Tights when the witch throws eyeballs into the face?
0: That might have been it. It's of the same vein, basically. Minority Report. Now they were looking at the eyes.
1: I got cheese. Yeah.
0: Okay. Hold on. Send her.
1: Jen, I have two different cheeses from the office fridge.
0: Mm-hmm.
1: I have one chunky blue cheese that I found.
0: Okay.
1: And then there was also somebody else's lunch that had Parmesan cheese on top. Which one is a better one?
2: Which one do you feel is a better one?
1: The chunky blue cheese.
0: Yeah,
1: spoke
0: it has to speak to you.
1: Right. It was like somebody's soul was coming through.
0: Send the photo.
1: All right, hold on.
2: Send me a photo, and then I'll put you on speaker so I can look at the photo while I'm on my phone.
1: Okay. What is your number? I'm going to tell you
0: right now, Jen. We don't typically allow speakerphone here on this program.
1: Yeah, but this.
0: But
1: is
0: you,
1: important.
0: As the cheese witch, we're going to make an exception for you.
2: Thank you so much.
0: Because I feel like this is important. Like, we have to know this.
1: All right, I'm going to send Jen over this photo right now, and then we're going to read the cheese. It's coming up next. Cute. 102.
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1: You're listening to Q102. When producer Sophia said, I found a cheese witch. She reads your cheese.
0: Yeah.
1: Would you like her to come on the air? I could not wait to get Jen Billick on the show as fast as I possibly could.
0: My first reaction was, you said what?
1: Right.
0: And then she repeated it, and I was like, oh okay.
1: A cheese witch.
0: Yeah, right. And I mean, all are welcome here.
1: Yeah, definitely
0: coexist.
1: Cheese witches, correct.
0: Right.
1: So I have the picture of the cheese that I took from the kitchen fridge. I have sent it to Jen, and she is going to read my future in it coming up next.
0: Q102.

0: Number one in Northwest Georgia, this is Q102.
1: Have you ever had your cheese red? That's exactly what's happening right now. Jen Billick is a cheese witch. She reads your future through cheese.
0: I didn't know what to think when we got into this journey, Anna, but here I am, a believer.
1: I have sent you the half jar of chunky blue cheese.
2: Oh, it's dressing.
1: Yeah.
2: I get it. Hold on. Let me put my phone on speaker. One second.
0: I think she typically deals with cheese. All you could find was dressing?
1: It's chunky blue cheese.
0: I mean, but
2: chunky blue cheese is fine.
0: Okay.
2: I've read everything. I've read salad.
0: All right. I'm sorry.
1: She read wedge salad.
0: What an interesting lunch that would be.
1: Yeah.
2: Okay. So looking at your photo of your chunky blue cheese dressing, the first thing that I'm seeing is in the upper left-hand corner, rounded corner, there's like a kind of a shine, and it looks like a peacock sitting on a perch.
0: All right.
1: Okay.
0: Okay.
2: And so that represents a feeling of pride and a feeling of not necessarily thinking you're better than everyone, but that you're better than some people.
0: Wow, Anna, you elitist.
1: I mean, I didn't.
0: What?
1: I don't know.
0: That is a terribly embarrassing trait to come out here on the radio.
1: I mean, I am pretty good at what I do. I am pretty good.
0: Stop it. Roll it back.
2: Well.
0: Okay. All right. What else do you see there, Jen? Let's try and make up for. Oh, Jen's also cocky about her cheese.
1: Listen,
0: powers.
2: I have a peacock tattoo, so
0: okay, all right.
2: Out what you will. Now
0: we're learning about Jen now, huh? What else do you see in the cheese?
2: Okay, so directly across from the peacock, on the other side of the jar, there is. It's kind of in the herb mixture. There's the number 5. So the number 5 is relevant to your future in some way. It could be in the percentage of raise you're going to get, or it could be in a phone number or an address or an age, something like that. Mm. There's also a snail that I'm seeing, and the snail is an indication that you're maybe taking a little bit too long to make decisions.
0: Well, I can tell you one thing there, Jen. Both Anna and I have a very important appointment to get to shortly. I mean, that snail's got me a little bit anxious. I'm not going to lie. What else do you see past the snail?
2: Action-oriented.
0: Okay. We're with Jen Billick, the cheese witch. She's reading Anna.
1: Action. Okay. Well, it's funny because I do feel like lately it's become more difficult for me to make decisions. Mm. And I think it's because I have decision fatigue where I just, every day it's like 10 things. And it's like, now I get stuck at the most random things. Like, okay, I'm going to pick up lunch. What am I going to eat? It's interesting that you should bring that up. And 5 is my lucky number. So I'll take
2: that.
1: I'll take that every day.
0: All right. What else you got?
2: There is one more thing I want you to know, and this is something that I'm, like, not related to the dressing, but that I'm being told to tell you, is that there is a really good idea that you're sitting on that you have not yet uncovered. And I don't know why. I feel like you might be a little anxious or afraid of, like, how this idea could move your life forward. So I want you to think about being open to new ideas and not worrying about how it will impact your life, because it's only going to impact your life in good ways.
1: Do I know what that idea is yet, or is it going to come to me soon?
2: It's possible you don't know what it is yet and that it could come to you soon. And if it, I really do feel like you probably already know what it is. It's just that you haven't let yourself embrace it yet.
0: This is a large jar of dressing.
1: I like it.
0: I mean...
1: Jen, you've given me so much to think about.
0: Yeah.
1: All right. If you want to learn more about the cheese witch yourself, Jen Billick, you can go to her Substack, kitchenwitch.substack.com. Thank you so much, Jen. Oh, my gosh. Now I'm ready for the next big thing.
2: Thank you so much.
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3: Good morning in the News Center. I'm David Crowder. Friday is Juneteenth, a holiday that celebrates the end of slavery in the United States, and everyone is invited to a celebration on Saturday. The celebration is being held by the Youth Ministry at Metropolitan Methodist Church. The block around the church on Broad Street will be closed from 9 a.m. until 2 p.m. for a day of fun, food, and fellowship. 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According to Trenton Mercer, events like the one on Saturday are meant to bring people together and celebrate that we are more alike than different. Also on Saturday, the annual Juneteenth parade will be held at 11 a.m. The lineup is behind the old Sears building on East First Avenue. On June 19, 1865, more than 2 years after the Emancipation Proclamation, federal troops arrived in Galveston, Texas to inform 250,000 enslaved people that they were free. More news online at WRGANews.com. In the News Center, I'm David Crowder.
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13: weather. Mostly cloudy, breezy to windy and warm for us here today. Scattered showers and storms possible here today and tonight. Rain could be locally heavy at times as the remnants of Arthur move across the southeast. We do have a flood watch in effect for counties south and east of Floyd County tonight through late Friday night. Low to mid-80s today, 70 tonight. Still a chance for a few showers and storms tomorrow, mid-upper 80s. I'm meteorologist Ken Boone at the Weather Channel.

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1: If you're asked to be part of a bridal party, can you say no? Or is that really messed up? 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Couples Court's coming up next.
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1: One couple.
2: It makes me curious. I don't get it.
3: This is what she wants to do.
1: One problem.
3: My daughter wants to do a spa weekend for her 16th birthday.
2: And I'm being deprived of going there because I'm a guy?
1: You decide the outcome.
0: All right, Gabby, you got to be happy to hear that, right?
3: Yeah, I mean, we can have a family dinner when we get back in town.
1: It's Couples Court on the Anna and Raven Show.
0: Every day a couple joins us. They let us know what their disagreement is about, and then you just have to figure out who you think is right. Fatima and Jeff. Fatima, what's going on?
4: My husband, Jeff, is a sweetie pie, and he apparently has a new best friend. Well, they're not new. They're very close. They're co-workers. They've been best friends actually for 2 years. His co-worker's getting married, and he has asked both he and me to be a part of his wedding. And my whole thing is, I've met his fiance, you know, and I think she's very kind, but maybe 6 times in the last 2 years. And I don't understand why she wants me to be a part of the wedding, because that's what she's asked. And so we're friendly, but it's not like we're close or anything. And I don't really want to do it. So I'm trying to figure it out.
0: Are they having a big wedding? I mean, do they have friends? I think it's weird that you meet somebody 5-6 times and you decide you want them to be in your wedding party.
4: Thank you. That's how I think about it. I don't know. Am I being biased? I feel kind of flattered, but at the same time, it kind of weirds me out. Like, you don't have any friends? Why would you ask me? I don't know.
5: Jeff, is it a situation where they have a massive wedding party? They're having 10 or 12 people, and they want everybody to be able to walk in couples, or it's the only thing I can think
2: of? I'm thinking that they do want them to walk in couples. I really haven't asked for that detail, but these are nice people. We haven't met Sarah all that many times. I know James really well, and I think it's nice to be able to just say yes, because if nothing else, why not? Hey, here's the big upside to the whole thing. When you're part of the wedding party, you don't have to spend a whole bunch of time trying to figure out what clothes you're going to wear, because somebody else is going to make that easy. And Fatima doesn't like having to pick out clothes for these kinds of events.
4: What?
2: So
5: it's an interesting pitch.
4: Babe, that is like the manliest of man things that you could have possibly said.
5: I would have to.
4: What
5: say,
4: are you
5: yeah.
4: talking Thank about?
2: You. No.
5: I would have
2: like
5: to
2: that.
5: Agree. It's
2: I, like that.
5: I don't think that's a great argument there.
0: Hey, yeah, buy a dress that you're never going to wear.
4: Right. Babe, you used the word nice like 3 times. I don't care about being nice. I think about what makes sense. And why would you want me to be in your wedding party for people to go years from now? And who's this again?
5: Yeah.
4: Like, what? I don't really get that. It doesn't make sense.
2: There is a possibility that we could be good couple friends with them. And this is a kind of opportunity to... to merge with these people. And what's the downside? There is no downside.
0: The downside is you got to pay a lot of money to do all the things.
5: And then that day, you're not at the cocktail hour. You're off taking photos. You're dealing with this. You're
4: exactly.
5: dealing with that. You know what? Just for my own clarity here, Jeff, are you and your friend coworkers? Is he your supervisor? What's the structure here?
2: No, we're coworkers.
5: Okay. It's not like you think that there's some sort of other dynamic, too, where you've got to consider, like, the politics of it or whatever. So it's just simply they want to expand the friendship, maybe.
4: No, my husband's just a very nice guy,
5: yeah.
4: as you can hear. He's just a sweetie pie. Because when he's over there like, well, they're nice, and we can be friends and go to dinner together. Come on.
0: Let's right. see.
4: No, okay,
5: we're
4: you're right, babe.
5: Because they want to be your friends.
4: Kind. You're a kind human, and that's why I love you.
0: Okay, but the big question is can you tell somebody you don't want to be in their wedding party? Can
5: or just only half of you do.
0: Yeah.
5: 50% of us are in, the other one is out.
0: Yeah, one in, one out. That's it. How would you handle that? And can you say no to somebody like that?
5: Whose side are you on? 1-800-330-9999. It's the Couples Court with Ann Raven. Q102.
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13: Watch today through late Friday night for counties south and east of Floyd County. Cloudy, breezy to windy and warm for us here today. Scattered showers and storms for us here today and tonight. Rain could be locally heavy at times as the remnants of Arthur move across the southeast. Low to mid-80s this afternoon, 70 tonight. Still a chance for a few showers and storms Friday, otherwise cloudy, mid-80s. I'm meteorologist Ken Boone at the Weather Channel.
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1: If you were asked to be part of a bridal party and you didn't want to be, can you say no? Is that an option? It's an interesting situation with Fatima and Jeff because Fatima barely knows the woman. Jeff, it's one of Jeff's coworkers, honestly one of his best friends over the last 2 years. They have a really big relationship, but he's only met his fiance like six times over the last couple years, and they asked both of them to be in the wedding party, and she wants to say no.
2: Yeah. I mean, she says, listen, the woman's perfectly nice. She seems kind. We have great interactions when we meet each other, but I'm not sure why she would ask me to do this. And Jeff's like, well, you know, this is more of the melding of our families moving ahead, you know, that type of thing. But she's like, so? I don't need to do that right now. I don't owe anything for that. So
1: you got to get the dress. You got to go to the shower. You got to do the bachelorette party. You don't even know her.
2: What I think about the awkward moments, too, is like, you know, in those moments, obviously, with her other girlfriends, she's going to have great personal moments. And you're just going to feel weird.
1: Unless she doesn't have other girlfriends.
2: Which is kind of a thing to think about.
1: All right. Whose side are you on? 1-800-330-9999. Georgia.
3: I actually can see both sides. But being new somewhere and maybe wanting to expand friendships, there's nothing wrong with that. And I am going to side with the husband because I always think that there's always room in your life for a new friend, a new couple of friends. And I believe that, you know, it's just a nice act of kindness and maybe it will, you know, bring them closer together. And one day they'll look back and this will be the start of a beautiful friendship. So I'm siding with the husband.
1: Whose side are you on? 1-800-330-9999. It's a couple's court. Q102.

0: Q102.
1: Just grabbed my tickets for tonight. Toy Story 5 out later on.
2: Are you going tonight?
1: Yeah.
2: Oh, I'm going to go. A little bit jealous.
1: The weekend is too busy with Father's Day and everything going on, and yeah. I really want to see it in theaters.
2: I mean, so. I'm a grown man, so I can't justify going to Toy Story 5 before I go to Disclosure Day, but I'm in a tough spot.
1: I've got
2: no time to go to the movies. Right, and also, yes, I can go to Disclosure Day as a grown man by myself.
1: You got a Toy
2: if
1: Story 5.
2: If I go to
1: 5.
2: Toy Story 5.
1: I just grab my daughter's hands and pull them a little closer to me.
2: Right. Hold your children close. Hug them tonight.
1: Here's the thing, though. The reviews of it, what I've seen so far, it's sad.
2: Listen.
1: It's sad.
2: They're going to make you feel it. When Tom Hanks is out there publicly saying, I think people that voice animated characters should be eligible for Oscars, that tells you that this movie is going to land hard.
1: And it's not sad for the kids. No.
2: No.
1: It's sad for the parents. It's coming up next.
2: Q102.
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5: Just grab my tickets for tonight. Toy Story 5. Out later on.
4: Are you going tonight?
5: Yeah.
4: Oh, I'm going to go. A little bit jealous.
5: The weekend is too busy with Father's Day and everything going on, and yeah. I really want to see it in theaters.
4: I mean, so. I'm a grown man, so I can't justify going to Toy Story 5 before I go to Disclosure Day, but I'm in a tough spot.
5: By yourself.
4: I've got no time to go to the movies. Right, and also, yes, I can go to Disclosure Day as a grown man by myself.
5: You got a Toy
4: Story
5: 5.
4: If I go to Toy Story 5.
5: I just grab my daughter's hands and pull them a little closer to me.
4: Right. Hold your children close. Hug them tonight.
5: Here's the thing, though. The reviews of it, what I've seen so far, it's sad.
4: Listen.
5: It's sad.
4: They're going to make you feel it. When Tom Hanks is out there publicly saying, I think people that voice animated characters should be eligible for Oscars, that tells you that this movie is going to land hard.
5: And it's not sad for the kids. No.
4: No.
5: It's sad for the parents. It's coming up next. Q102.

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1: Bonnie, there's a package for you.
2: Oh, thank you, thank you.
3: Hi there, I'm Lilypad. Let's play.
4: Oh, extinction, not again.
5: Oh, here we go, here we go. Here's what the headline reads, Raven.
0: Yeah.
5: Toy Story 5 is this year's most traumatic film for parents. Toy Story 5 is out later today, and we're not okay. We're not okay at all. I keep reading and seeing all these memes and reels, and it's basically like Toy Story 5. If you're a mom, like, you grew up with this with your kids doing this, and you've seen the kids go through it all,
0: sure.
5: And they've grown up with the films
0: and
5: as
0: now
5: well.
0: Now they've moved out as well. They've got their own families. They're grown, some of these kids,
5: gosh.
0: And it's just you
5: right
0: here to watch Toy Story 5.
5: So my good friend Shannon was rewatching all the older Toy Story movies with her young girls, and
0: they've
5: she was getting ready.
0: All week.
5: Yeah, absolutely. And this past weekend, something really interesting happened to her when she was watching Toy Story 3.
6: It's just so sad seeing the kids grow up. Andy was going off to college, and I was sitting next to my 7 and 4-year-old, and I saw them, like, you know, being in college, and just made me really sad.
5: She was bawling her eyes out. Her husband's like, she was crying so hard,
0: yeah.
5: We didn't know what was going on. She's like, her daughter just looked at her and was like, Mommy, why are you crying?
0: Yeah, Toy Story 2, literally, there's like 4 or 5 moments throughout the series of these movies that are really tough like that to take.
5: Yeah.
0: So I'm sure number 5, it's going to deliver on that again.
5: Well, without giving away too much of the plot of the film, it deals with Bonnie, the 8-year-old girl. She's having issues making friends. So her parents get her a tablet called Lilypad because all the girls in her dance class play games on them. So they think, you know, she'll join them and be able to make friends.
0: Yes.
5: And Woody, Buzz, Jesse, the whole gang, they're not happy about it at all.
0: I mean, you wouldn't think so. It's a flashy new toy.
5: Yeah. But we were thinking about it. Like, sometimes when you think of animated movies, you don't think of sad. But they are. And some of them
0: ever present
5: will kill you. They're so sad. Like,
0: yes.
5: you'll find yourself bawling. You'll be like, you're the only one crying. You look over at your kids, and your kids are like, what's wrong?
0: Well, it's going over their heads.
5: Yes.
0: Right? But you are feeling it in your hardest of hearts.
5: I'll never forget Hayden, my older daughter, who is 17 now. When the first Frozen came out, she was probably, I don't know, 4 or 5 years old.
0: Young.
5: And we went to the movie theaters. And
7: do you want to build a snowman? Doesn't have to be a snowman.
5: Oh.
7: Okay, bye.
5: Their parents are dead.
0: Yeah.
5: Their parents just dropped dead. All she has is her sister alone in this giant
0: castle.
5: Can't
0: they just be friends?
5: You
0: just
5: can't
0: be kind to your sister.
5: You can't build a castle. Be
0: kind
5: to your sister.
0: Yeah.
5: All you have is each other.
0: Yeah.
5: Oh, my gosh.
0: But you know what?
5: I
0: know you hate it when I do the dogs and the kids, but you just triggered me right here. As Barkley went blind in the last few months.
5: Okay, here we go.
0: And his brother, Baxter, just won't be nice to him.
5: Yep.
0: You know, just lead him around the house.
5: Nope.
0: Show him where the door is.
5: All
0: would you already, Baxter? Instead, nope. Just nip at him whenever he gets mad. For me, there are many moments, obviously, with cartoons, but I'm going to take it way, way back. Dumbo, when they locked up his mother after the whole circus problem, and he could not see his mother, and they were going to be separated. She was in that box that said Mad Elephant. And they're just reaching to touch each other. But Dumbo's just so sad and alone and doesn't know how, you know, they'll make it. And Mom is heartbroken. And it's just the first time that it was jarring to me that I was like, wait a minute. You can be separated by somebody that you want to be with, but somebody else can decide that?
5: Oh. Oh.
0: Is it? My allergies are getting out of control.
5: All right. 1-800.
0: A little dusty in here.
5: Let's
0: right
5: move
0: now.
5: On so we can get ourselves together. 1-800-330-9999. Saddest animated film. What do you think it is?
0: I would break Dumbo's mom Jumbo out right now.
5: Yeah.
0: I would do it right now. Q102.
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15: Mostly cloudy, breezy to windy and warm for us here today. Scattered showers and storms possible here today and tonight. Rain could be locally heavy at times as the remnants of Arthur move across the southeast. We do have a flood watch in effect for counties south and east of Floyd County tonight through late Friday night. Low to mid-80s today, 70 tonight. Still a chance for a few showers and storms tomorrow, mid-upper 80s. I'm meteorologist Ken Boone at the Weather Channel.
5: You're listening to Q102. Toy Story 5 out later tonight. They're saying that it is traumatically sad for parents, not for kids, for parents. It's actually the first one to get a PG rating. They're all other ones are G's.
0: Is that right?
5: Yeah. And I got to go see it. One of my friends was crying watching Toy Story 3 because you start looking at your kids and you think about them getting bigger and going off to college. I mean, for me, I have a rising senior. Like, I can't even breathe. I think about it.
0: They have, like, I mean, again, there's like half a dozen really sad moments in the Toy Story series itself because it is kind of that mark, the end of juvenile childhood.
5: Right.
0: And then as you become older and then the parents letting go too, it's sad for multiple people multiple times.
5: Why did I just have to think about Andy going to college? And then I started thinking about Hayden is going to be going to college.
0: In like 10 seconds.
5: And on my eyes. All right. Listen, what is the saddest animated movie? It's supposed to be fun. You're supposed to be having a good time with your kids, and then you go and the next thing you know you're crying in the theater.
0: When Wally gets crushed. Oh, and then he doesn't remember her at first. It's really hard for me.
5: 1-800-330-9999.
0: Q102.

0: Number one in Northwest Georgia, this is Q102.
1: Toy Story 5 out later tonight, and they're saying it is sad. It is sad for parents.
0: Yeah. I mean, the other movies have made you feel every single time. There's no shocker here, right? And they've got a formula, Disney, Pixar. They're going to make you feel it.
1: What was the saddest animated movie you ever saw? 1-800-330-9999. Rebecca.
2: I think it's Bambi. I wasn't expecting the animals to be killed.
3: Bambi, quick, the thicket. Faster, faster, Bambi.
2: I thought because it was Disney, they would just, I don't know, just let them live.
1: No, as we've learned time and time again, the parents will die. It doesn't matter if they're human, if they're animal or whatever. Somebody is going to die and it'll be heartbreaking. And Bambi was the OG, the original heartbreak movie.
0: In the first 8 minutes, too. Mm-hmm. That's the main thing, is it has to establish the fact that either your main character, who's going to be, is on their own. They're alone. They're scared. That's how you connect with the audience.
1: I haven't watched Bambi in so long.
0: Oh, my gosh. Well, it's still horrific.
1: Is it?
0: It's absolutely. I mean, it's traumatizing. Mm-hmm. If you watch it as an adult, you're like, why? Why is this the policy? Fox and the Hound forever made me sad. Forever made me sad. My whole lifetime. Why, Disney? Why?
1: I don't even remember that movie. I got to go look it up.
0: Don't watch it, Anna. Okay. Don't.
1: Heath, how about you? Saddest animated movie of all time.
4: Well, I think Frosty the Snowman is the most sad one, because it's like, you know, he comes to life and he says, happy birthday. And then when he melts, he comes alive. Happy birthday again. So he's like got amnesia. It's constantly.
5: Happy birthday.
4: This poor freaking snowman.
0: You can't remember.
4: I don't think it's funny.
1: Oh, I don't think it's funny. I mean, think it's funny. You can't remember anything.
0: It's kind of like being in limbo or purgatory, right? He just lives that existence over and over and over again. You know, man, I didn't expect this out of this call.
1: Paloma, what's the saddest animated movie of all time?
6: You know, I don't think anyone can really, truly recover from the scene in The Lion King with Mufasa.
0: Oh, gosh.
7: Scar! Brother! Help me!
8: Long live the king.
0: Again, the parents have
6: to go. There's no recovery from that.
1: I remember for Dakota's birthday this past year, she's turned 7, and it's like the early recommendation for Broadway. So we took her to go see The Lion King on Broadway.
0: Fantastic on Broadway.
1: Oh, my gosh.
0: Amazing.
6: It was so good.
1: Once in a lifetime opportunity. It was lovely. It was everything. And I remember like watching that theatrically play out. It was like my heart was being ripped out of my chest.
0: Yeah, it's terrifying, too.
1: Yeah, that's a good one.
0: But remember how thrilled you were when Rafiki shows up? Correction. I know your father. Look closer. Oh, I love that. Oh, you just gave me chills. I feel good now. It's okay.
6: And thank goodness we get Timon and Pumbaa right after.
0: And by the way, the live action version of that is Black Panther. And then his dad is in the Valley of the Kings. Oh, gosh. Force him out for Chadwick Boseman.
1: Nino, how about you? What's the animated movie that's just the saddest of all time?
9: For me, it's always been Fox and the Hound.
0: Oh.
10: Goodbye.
0: This guy.
9: Yeah, and I have personal relationships that I had when I was a childhood that I'm afraid to reconnect with because of that movie, too.
0: That's it. This dude parks his car in my garage.
1: Mm-hmm.
0: I never got over it. I go back, and if it's on, I try and tell myself I'm a man, and I can handle this now and steal myself for a couple minutes, and guess what?
1: Yeah.
0: I cannot.
1: Nope.
0: Don't watch it, man. Don't ever watch it again. Also, don't watch The Wrestler with Mickey Rourke. Don't do that. That face just says sadness.
1: Q102.
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0: $2,900 is a jackpot for today's Can't Beat Raven. Scott, you ready to play?
2: I am, yes. How are you?
0: I'm great, thank you. I would love to give you this money. I know I say that every single day, but it keeps getting higher and higher, and I just want to give it to somebody so they can have a fun summer. Can you please ask Raven to leave the room?
2: Raven, can you please leave the room?
3: You got it. Here we go, man. $2,900. Good luck.
0: And I need you to get them all
2: right.
0: Thank you. It's a big ask, but if you get them all right, I think you got a real good shot. Raven can't hear us. We're in a soundproof studio. I'm going to ask you these five pop culture questions. You have 3 seconds to answer each one. I'll bring them back in, ask them the same questions. Whoever gets the most right wins. Ties go to Raven. You ready to play?
2: Definitely.
0: Number one, Leo Messi tied the World Cup record with 3 goals in the game against Algeria. He plays for what national team?
2: Italy.
0: Number two. Number two, Jersey Mike's has dethroned Chick-fil-A as America's favorite fast food chain. What is Jersey Mike's company logo?
2: A subway. It's a sub.
0: Number three, Toy Story 5 is out tonight. In the original, what name is written on the bottom of Woody's boot?
2: Andy.
0: Number four, it's finally over. Blake Lively and Jason Baldoni have settled their lawsuits over It Ends With Us, the film. What TV series made Justin Baldoni a household name? He played Rafael Solano.
2: No idea.
0: And number five, Guillermo Rodriguez has confirmed that he will be joining the cast of Dancing with the Stars. He is the sidekick to what late night host?
2: Jimmy Kimmel.
0: All right, let me bring Raven back in.
3: Yo.
0: 2 out of 5 for Scott.
3: Not great. Let's see how I do. Here we go.
0: Number one, Leo Messi tied the World Cup record with 3 goals in the game against Algeria. He plays for what national team?
3: He plays for Argentina.
0: Yes, he does.
3: Yeah.
0: What's
3: in
0: it
3: Miami
0: called?
3: Here.
0: What? Yeah. What do you call it when you get 3 goals? What's it called?
3: Hat trick, right?
0: What's it called
3: like
0: when you
3: hockey?
0: Get 4 goals?
3: Tip of the hat.
0: Nope.
3: Tip of the cap.
0: Hunt. Number four.
3: What?
0: A hunt. It's a hunt.
3: Okay.
0: Number two, Jersey Mike's has dethroned Chick-fil-A as America's favorite fast food chain.
3: Delicious.
0: What is Jersey Mike's company logo?
3: Be a sub above. Right? The sub above. Yeah, be a sub above. Or
0: give me your final answer.
3: A sub above.
0: A sub above is correct.
3: Thank you.
0: Number three, Toy Story 5 is out tonight. In the original, what name is written on the bottom of Woody's boot?
3: Andy.
0: Number four, it's finally over. Also, if you missed it, Tom Hanks found out that Woody and Jesse have the same last name. It's Pride. So that means probably they're related. Jesse and Woody are related, and Tom Hanks didn't know.
3: Okay. So
0: he's Woody.
3: Wait, what?
0: All right, never mind.
3: Just go see the movie.
0: I'm going to go see the movie. Number four, it's finally over. Blake Lively and Jason Baldoni have settled their lawsuits over It Ends With Us, the movie.
3: Yeah.
0: What TV series made Justin Baldoni a household name? He played Rafael Solano.
3: I don't know.
0: Jane the Virgin.
3: Okay.
0: Number five, Guillermo Rodriguez confirmed he's going to be joining the cast of Dancing with the Stars. He's the sidekick to what late night host?
3: Jimmy Kimmel, right?
0: Yeah.
3: Yeah.
0: All right, Scott, 4-2 today. That's going to get you an Ann on Raven t-shirt.
2: All right, sounds good. This is Scott, and I can't beat Raven.
3: Better luck next time. Enjoy that shirt, man. $3,000 tomorrow, Anna.
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4: Good morning in the News Center. I'm David Crowder. The Rum Alcohol Control Commission is recommending the approval of an ordinance amendment to expand the boundaries and days of public consumption of alcohol in downtown Rome. In 2025, the city began allowing public consumption mostly on Broad Street between 11 a.m. and 11 p.m. on Thursdays, Fridays, and Saturdays. The ordinance amendment, if approved by the full Rome City Commission, would expand that to 7 days a week. There are also changes being proposed to add a couple of new areas where public consumption would be permitted. The Rome City Schools Board of Education unanimously approved the fiscal year 2026-2027 budget Tuesday evening during its regularly scheduled meeting at Rome Middle School. The district's general fund operating budget includes approximately $86.9 million in projected revenue from local, state, federal, and city funding sources. The approved budget includes a 3% salary increase for teachers and staff. More news online at WRGANews.com. In the News Center, I'm David Crowder.
5: When the clouds roll in and the rain begins to fall,
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16: Watch today through late Friday night for counties south and east of Floyd County. Cloudy, breezy to windy and warm for us here today. Scattered showers and storms for us here today and tonight. Rain could be locally heavy at times as the remnants of Arthur move across the southeast. Low to mid-80s this afternoon, 70 tonight. Still a chance for a few showers and storms Friday, otherwise cloudy, mid-80s. I'm meteorologist Ken Boone at the Weather Channel.

0: Northwest Georgia's number one Q102.
1: I messed up. It was wrong. It's not called a hunt when you get four goals in soccer.
0: Okay.
1: It's called a haul. I was close.
0: All right.
1: A haul.
0: Started with an H.
1: Yeah.
0: I mean, I didn't know it one way or the other, and now we've all learned, so thank you.
1: Yeah. All right. Anyway, Toy Story 5 out tonight. Everybody is very excited. It's been long awaited. And for a lot of parents, this is actually a very, very sad movie, and it's about Lilypad, which is a tablet that comes in for Bonnie's life because she's very lonely, doesn't have any friends, and the other toys don't like the tablet. This is literally my life with my seven-year-old with that iPad in her hand all the time. All the time.
0: I am having a hard time over here. I mean, yep. I honestly, I'm being honest, I'm having a hard time with some of these. It's really hard. It evokes these times and emotions, and oh my gosh.
1: Right, and sometimes animated movies, which you think are cartoons, and they're light and they're funny, they're not. They hit
0: serious
1: close to
0: subject
1: home.
0: Matter.
1: Yeah, and they're sad. What's the saddest animated movie ever? 1-800-330-9999.
0: Q102.

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1: Toy Story 5 is out later on, and if you're a parent, you're going to cry. That's what all the news reports are saying. So it's fine for the kids, even though it has a PG rating. It's just that it is so sad for the parents, and I'm like, aren't they all sad for the parents of all these animated movies?
2: I believe every word of this. Every conversation we've had, every person we've talked to, a different movie, a different emotion, they all end up with me with tears in my eyes right now. It's rough. These are rough.
1: Saddest animated movie of all time. What do you think it is? 1-800-330-9999. Brian?
3: Remember the coyote and the roadrunner? Yes. I always felt bad. The wild coyote always got its butt kicked.
4: Beep, beep.
2: You know, here's the thing. We think of him as just like being like, you know, physical humor. But there were scenes where he seemed sad or lonely.
1: Yep.
2: Then, of course, the next round of cartoons would start and he'd be back going after him once again. But I know what you mean.
1: True fact. I just found out that roadrunners are real birds. I didn't know that was a real thing.
2: That's true. Anna did not realize they were real animals. Yep. Right. Thank you. Mm-hmm. Tara, saddest cartoon ever.
5: I cried the first time ever. Snoopy Come Home when I was 3.
2: Snoopy Come Home.
6: Hi, Chuck. Any news from old Snoop?
7: No. No news. He's never been gone this long before.
5: So sad. Cried all day.
1: I miss that.
5: And then when I saw the new Peanuts movie that came out a few years ago, it was, I cried again just because it was so nostalgic.
1: Why? What happened?
2: It made her feel it again. She saw Snoopy's face.
5: Well, Snoopy went back to his original owner and Charlie Brown was heartbroken.
2: Oh my gosh. Spoiler alert.
5: He was in the hospital dying.
1: I mean, and then probably came out 30 years ago.
2: Hi, Ellen. Saddest cartoon ever.
8: Coco. When he puts the picture of Grandma on Grandma Brenda at the end of the movie, I can't stop crying.
9: Remember me, though I have to say goodbye.
2: Yeah, all the lines in her face. I remember every line of her face.
1: Oh.
2: Yeah, I do. It's absolutely heartbreaking. Anybody who had a close relationship with your grandma, raise your hand.
1: Right.
2: Sad. Yeah. Of course, I'm out for Martha right now.
1: Thanks, Ellen. Cheryl, what do you think is the saddest animated movie?
10: All Dogs Go to Heaven.
2: I mean, it's like every time somebody spits out a title right now, I'm triggered again.
1: Well, they're all sad. That's the problem. They have to find a way to make the parents cry and make the kids just sit there and shove popcorn in their mouth.
2: Yeah.
1: And that's what they do.
2: Hardest part for you watching that movie, Cheryl. Hardest part.
10: Well, just having a dog and it's a little girl, Raven. You've got to see it, Raven. You have dogs.
2: No, I don't think I want to see it. I don't think I want to. It sounds horrific.
1: Yeah.
11: Charlie, you can come home now.
12: You said I...
11: Charlie, you gave your life for her.
10: Yeah, but no, they all go to heaven and that's okay.
2: God, I don't know if I'm ready for this. Thank you, Cheryl. Angie, tell us, what is the saddest cartoon movie of all time?
13: Land Before Time.
2: Oh my goodness. The mom.
13: His mom dies? Are you kidding me?
11: Dear sweet little foot, do you remember the way to the Great Valley?
2: What's sad for me, too, is even in Jurassic Park, when the island blows up and the dinosaurs are running towards the shore and they're pulling off, so sad for me. And it's basically the live action of that.
1: You know what I've realized? If you want to be a writer for animated movies, you want to work for Disney, these big companies, Pixar, here's what you do. You go into the writer's room and you just say, okay, who are we going to kill off now?
2: The worst thing you can think of.
1: It's the first family member that you can think of. Be like, this time, the sister dies. This time, the wife dies. Up. We didn't even talk about the movie Up.
2: I know. Oh. I feel like I've blocked these out in my mind. I saw half these movies, couldn't remember it until they said it.
1: Right. Well, I'll be seeing Toy Story later on and probably crying. I'll report back.
2: Good luck.
1: Q102.
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4: Bud Watch remains in effect for counties south and east of Floyd County. Breezy, very warm and humid this afternoon. Scattered showers and storms this afternoon and tonight as the remnants of Arthur move through the region. Some storms could produce heavy rain, gusty winds. Middle to upper 80s this afternoon, 70 tonight. Partly sunny with a slight chance for a shower storm tomorrow, mid to upper 80s. I'm meteorologist Ken Boone at the Weather Channel.
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1: There was a lot of concern when they announced that the World Cup was going to be here. And obviously, it is huge internationally. And people are coming from all over the world to visit. That maybe they wouldn't be so excited to be here in America everything they see on the news.
2: They seem like they're having a good time now, though.
1: No, we were completely wrong. They are embracing our culture in a way that we forgot is awesome. It's coming up next.
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0: Northwest Georgia's number one, Q102.
1: Olé, olé. The World Cup is here, and whether or not you know anything about soccer doesn't really matter. What has happened is that so many people from across the world are embracing and loving American culture that they've only seen on TV. And like all the people that have become famous on social media from around the world, all they're doing is filming themselves walking down streets and seeing things that we take for granted, like this.
2: Oh my God, the hot dog stand. Oh, there's a bank, Chase Bank. I've seen that on TikTok. Oh my God, there's Subway. They've got Subway.
1: There's a Subway.
0: There's a Subway.
1: There's a Chase Bank. I saw that on TikTok.
0: I mean, these are international companies, some of these.
1: Yeah, but they're so different. I mean, think about it. You don't walk down an Italian street or a street in Japan and see a hot dog stand. That's not a normal thing that happens every day.
0: Yeah, I guess you're right.
1: Yeah, so people are absolutely fascinated by all the normal things. And coming up tomorrow, we're going to talk about if you were somebody that, like, one of your friends was visiting from another country, what would be the number one American thing you would think they have to try?
0: Right, the slice of Americana.
1: Yes.
0: We take these things for granted. I think that's what it is. It's the wonderment, right? Like, when they see these things, is people, they feed off that excitement.
1: And I got teary-eyed last night. I don't know why, but, you know.
0: You're emotional.
1: You hear a lot about how other countries, especially in Europe, kind of look down at us and they kind of think we're a mess right now. And truthfully, a lot of us feel that way, right?
0: Well,
1: we feel like a country is torn.
0: Some people feel that way. Sure.
1: We feel like everything is kind of like up. There's a lot of hostility. So when you see the excitement and the joy that they're bringing to the country and they're so excited for the things that we take for granted, it's nice. It's really nice.
0: And maybe things aren't so bad.
1: They're not so bad.
0: Yeah.
1: And we're lucky. We're lucky we have freedom. We're lucky for all the things that we do have.
0: Correct.
1: But also, if you're single, girls, we started realizing something too.
0: Right.
1: We realized something too.
3: Oh my God. Who's single out here?
1: All of a sudden we realized, wait a minute, soccer players are hot.
0: Yeah.
1: They're really hot.
0: You know what I've been seeing on TV is everybody's going to the bar. It doesn't matter whether they understand soccer or not, and they're meeting all these other different fans.
1: All of a sudden I'm like looking at teams. I've been trying to watch as much as I can.
0: Yeah.
1: And I'm like, wait a minute. Is every dude on that team hot? Wait. No, yep, check. That's a country I never even heard of. They make hot guys there.
0: Maybe this is good for diplomacy.
1: Maybe it's good for us single ladies out there. We can ship them in. We got to have them flown in from around the world.
0: Could be.
1: That's how we find the hot guys.
0: Yeah.
1: Also, the hottest food that everyone is talking about and like they're smuggling back to their country, it isn't actually a food. It's a condiment, and TSA has a lot to say about it.
4: TSA kind of poked fun at the new trend with a few warnings. Pack ranch in your checked bag on the way home. Don't put it in your suitcase.
1: Turns out they've never had ranch dressing.
0: They don't have ranch
1: there? There's no ranch around the world. That is an American thing that they don't know anything about. All of a sudden, they're trying ranch, and they're like, what is this?
0: Mind-blowing.
1: Absolutely. Yeah.
0: We're happy to ship it to you.
1: Well,
0: I don't think there's any embargoes. Let's make some money.
1: There's been some talk about packet, like get the packets, and then you can make it when you get back to your country your own. And there's a lot of innovation happening with ranch dressing right now.
0: Well, enjoy the World Cup. Yeah. Q102.
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5: that's a hard
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5: word.
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5: Yeah, let's stay away from that right, one for the rest of our careers.
4: It's ridiculous. Anyway, you ever wonder where did Father's Day come from? You know, you celebrate it on this coming up weekend, but why? And was Mother's Day first? It's coming up next.
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0: Number one in Northwest Georgia, this is Q102.
1: They could be hot, they could be cold. Anna and Raven play Am I Close?
2: We were so close!
3: Am I Close? You think you know about these topics, but do you really know the history? Producer Justin, what are we talking about today?
4: Well, with the big weekend coming up, we're going to be talking about Father's Day.
0: Oh.
4: Yeah. Where did it come from? How long has it been around? And why do we celebrate it?
3: All right, so here's how it works. Raven and I have 30 seconds on the clock. Each of us takes our best educated guess as to why we think this is the reason why we celebrate Father's Day. And then we ask producer Justin, are we close?
0: You're in trouble today, Anna, because I got this one.
3: You
0: I
3: do?
0: Know the history of Father's Day.
3: Okay, great. 30 seconds on the clock. On your mark, get set, go.
0: Obviously, this was from the King of England, because the King of England was the one who decided all things for all people. What Bible we would read, what kind of clothes you would wear, whether or not there would be meat on Sundays, those type of things. Finally, one day he was like, you know what? It's time to get a little bit of credit for the dads. I'm tired of always hearing about how the moms are so great. And we should, you know, let them not be, you know, gone to the guillotine or any of those things. And women and children first and all that nonsense.
3: Stop, that's it.
0: Wait a minute. That can't be 30 seconds already, right? I didn't even get to buffets.
3: Well, listen. No, that was 30 seconds. And which king do you think it was of England? Name one king.
0: It was definitely like King James.
3: Yeah.
0: The same guy who straightened out that Bible nonsense.
4: Wrote the Bible, yeah.
0: Same dude who took care of that Father's Day problem.
3: Okay.
0: That's right. Are you ready, Anna Zapp?
3: Yeah, I sure am. 30 seconds. Here I go. Men always want everything that women have. So I'm sure that whenever we came up with Mother's Day, they were like, you know what? It's not fair. How come moms get a day even though they do everything and we want one too? So probably like 5 years after Mother's Day became a rule and a law and a celebration that we did, a holiday, guys were like, I want it. And then all of a sudden they got it. I'm going to take a guess and say it was like 1964. I don't know if that's accurate or not. And yeah, that's what happened.
0: The end. Tell you right now before he even answers that if you said that in King James, what name did I say? King James Court?
3: Yeah.
0: You'd be going to the chambers.
3: All right.
0: Right? The bad place.
3: Producer Justin, were we close?
4: No.
3: Oh.
4: No.
3: All right.
0: One of us has to be.
4: Well, historically, while there have been a lot of celebrations featuring fathers culturally, religiously, that go back, you know, throughout the years, all sorts of religious feasts based on honoring fathers and paternal figures.
0: They were all for fathers.
4: For Father's Day. But what we consider Father's Day here was actually founded in 1910.
3: Okay.
4: In Spokane, Washington. Not by a whining man who was jealous of Mother's Day, but by a woman who was raised with her five siblings by her single-parent father, who was a Civil War veteran.
3: Oh, I apologize when I mocked guys and said, yeah, it's my own day!
0: I mean, he survived the Civil War, fought for people's freedoms, probably had one leg.
3: Okay.
0: Definitely lost a couple fingers.
3: We don't
0: Everybody
3: know how many legs he
0: something.
3: Had. We cannot confirm or deny if he had legs.
0: All right.
4: But you were close about that because Sonora Smart Dodd, which was the woman's name, she heard a sermon on Mother's Day and said, you know what, we ought to do something for fathers as well. So that's where the movement came from. By the 1930s, she had started raising awareness for the whole thing, and she had actually solicited trade groups she thought might be able to help pushing forward with this holiday thing.
0: Like Gillette.
4: Yeah, pretty much.
0: Manufacturers like of Omaha Steaks.
4: Menswear, Barbasol. Ties, tobacco pipes, traditional presents.
0: Is that a real thing?
4: Yeah, it's a real thing.
0: Wow.
4: And these lobbies would try to help. And they were kind of worried that it would get over-commercialized, so it met a little bit of resistance through the public. Eventually, Congress pushed this through. In 1966, President LBJ issued the first presidential proclamation honoring fathers, designating it as the third Sunday in June. And then later, it was Nixon in 1972 who made it a permanent national holiday. And it was in June because Sonora Smart Dodd's father, his birthday was in June, so she wanted to honor it around his birthday.
0: Wow.
3: Oh, wow. Yeah. Look, now we know.
0: Q102.
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6: When the clouds roll in and the rain begins to fall,
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13: Watch today through late Friday night for counties south and east of Floyd County. Cloudy, breezy to windy and warm for us here today. Scattered showers and storms for us here today and tonight. Rain could be locally heavy at times as the remnants of Arthur move across the southeast. Low to mid-80s this afternoon, 70 tonight. Still a chance for a few showers and storms Friday, otherwise cloudy, mid-80s. I'm meteorologist Ken Boone at the Weather Channel.
3: Northwest Georgia's number one, Q102. Coming up, it's Pick'em News. Three news stories that are trending, but you only hear about one, and Raven picks which one it is.
0: It's a massive amount of power that I've been bestowed.
3: Today, how cops disguise themselves to bust a drug dealer.
0: Okay, well, I mean, whatever it takes.
3: Absolutely. What was found in a house that was sold as is, and why a man was arrested when 34 of these one thing were found in his front seat. It's coming up next. Q102.

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1: Anna and Ravens, pick 'em news.
0: Three news stories that are trending. You only get to hear about one. Raven selects which one it is. Raven, are you ready for today's selection?
2: Yeah, what do you got?
0: Number one, cops disguise themselves as World Cup mascots to bust drug dealer.
2: Hey, listen, man. Put yourself in a precarious situation, sir.
0: Number two, three bodies discovered in home that was sold at auction as is.
2: You know, that's why you really should try and insist on a walkthrough first if you can.
0: And number three, man arrested with 34 open cans of White Claw in his car during traffic stop.
2: Oh, come on, man.
0: How do you drink? Like,
2: are you a college girl?
0: You have like one of those, two of those, and then you're like,
2: Uber.
0: Oh, it was good, but now I feel a little sick. How do you drink 34?
2: I can't mess with those.
0: If you haven't seen the picture of it yet. Anyway,
2: let's go with the cops, man. I want to do a bust.
0: Okay. Peru police went viral this week for dressing up as World Cup mascots to arrest a drug dealer. They were dressed as Maple the Moose, Zayu the Jaguar, and Clutch the Bald Eagle. They pulled up to the suspect's house. Now, I should remind you that this is not the first time that the Peru police have done this.
2: Did you say that they were dressed as a bald eagle, a
0: yes.
2: puma, and a
0: jaguar and a moose? Yeah, these are World Cup mascots. Because every country has different mascots and whatever.
2: These are resourceful cops, though. I give it up for them.
0: In the past, they have dressed up as superheroes in a capybara. Am I saying that right?
2: Wait a minute. So they do this all the time?
0: All the time.
2: Capybara.
0: They just dress up like things to like, so they, people are like, oh my gosh, look how cute. What is that? And they're like, put your hands up. Or however they say it in Spanish.
2: Is the capybara? I'm going to have to Google that right now.
0: Yeah.
2: I think that's a large rodent-like thing.
0: So what happens? It's all kinds of chaos. Now I'm going to translate Spanish for you, which is the scariest thing I've ever done live on the air.
2: Yeah, but you got a surprisingly good accent. Here we go. Go.
0: Well, no, here's what they said.
3: Nos pudimos dar cuenta que esta persona que íbamos a intervenir era un aficionado férrimo al fútbol, ¿no? Y estaba viviendo la fiebre del mundial, ¿no?
0: Okay, ready?
2: Yeah. Yeah. Roll the R's if you can.
0: We were able to establish that this person we were about to arrest was a diehard football fan living and breathing World Cup fever. He continues.
3: Es así que procedimos a mimetizar a mi personal terna como los muñecos del mundial, ¿no? Para poder llegar a él sin sospecha y poder dar con su captura, ¿no?
0: Yeah, so.
2: We proceeded to disguise
0: my green squad personnel.
2: Yes.
0: As World Cup mascots approached him, they did not arouse suspicion.
2: Okay.
0: And then they were able to get him and bring him to jail.
2: Beautiful.
0: And it was all fine. He was detained.
2: Wonderful.
0: And they found tons of terrible things in that dude's house.
2: Okay.
0: Yeah. So what have we learned here? If a capybara or Clutch the Bald Eagle roll up to your house,
2: you got to ask for a warrant.
0: You got to be like, what are you guys doing here?
2: Yeah, you
0: like,
2: got to be suspicious of
0: shouldn't
2: that.
0: You
2: if
0: be,
2: you're a criminal.
0: You got the World Cup? No, why are you at my house in Peru?
2: Right.
0: It's not for a good reason. No,
2: right.
0: Not at all.
2: I have confirmed, by the way, that the capybara is a large rodent.
0: Great.
2: So.
0: Also, if I butchered that and you speak Spanish, I apologize, but I did take Spanish till 11th grade, so there's that.
2: Okay. Thank you. Q102.
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0: It's frustrating if you get a one-star review and you're a small local business, right? Because people read those reviews and sometimes it can really hurt your sales. It can hurt your business.
2: And sometimes people don't write genuine reviews. Oftentimes people will use this as like extortion or if somebody's got a personal vendetta. I had somebody actually try and hit me up for money when they posted a bad review this past year. Somebody we never did business with before in my life.
0: It's so weird. What a weird thing. But imagine confronting the person that gave you a one-star review and threatening to punch them in the face. It's exactly what happened, and it's coming up next. Q102.

0: Q102.
1: When was the last time you left a one-star review? And were there repercussions from it? An Alabama couple who owns a new ice cream shop called The Local Scoop have been arrested after harassing a customer that left them a one-star review online. Here's the owner confronting the person that did it.
2: Don't you ever, ever worry about The Local Scoop again, okay?
1: Don't come to The Local Scoop. Don't come around here no more.
3: That's right.
1: No.
3: I like that.
1: Right. Here he is explaining himself and why he left that one-star review.
4: Just didn't have a good experience, so I wrote a bad review. I didn't think nothing of it until she reminded me of it. She assaulted me, touched my torso 3 times. She knocked the phone out of my hand and pretty much destroyed the back of it. Kicked it under my car.
3: Well, yep. You can't do that.
1: No, can't do that.
3: I love the idea of her touching his torso 3 times. She poked him like the Pillsbury Doughboy. I heard it was 3 bad reviews he left. How many times are you going to leave a bad review over one visit?
1: You know, it's funny. Raven and I were talking about this yesterday when we saw the news break. And Raven writes reviews all the time for everything. I never do. But I never do.
3: You know what's funny is I'm reviewing my reviews right now. Yeah. And I'm seeing that I am a serial positive reviewer.
1: Oh.
3: I typically do not review if I've had a negative experience. I leave it to myself. There is only one-star review in all of my reviews here.
1: Well, I was inspired after we had this discussion last night. So when Bloomingdale's sent me a survey and said, if you review your last purchase.
3: You filled out the survey.
1: I filled out the survey. And it was...
3: I don't know if it's the same thing.
1: Did you post it? Yeah, I had to write a review.
3: Okay.
1: So it was for these Sam Edelman shoes. I wrote, cute, but not if you have fat brick feet like me.
3: Yeah.
1: Half my toes hang off the side, runs narrow, very uncomfortable. 3 stars.
3: Okay. Well, I mean, I don't feel like that's a negative review so much for the product as much as your foot.
1: My foot is terrible. Yeah. I have a fat foot. It's really difficult sometimes.
3: Would you like to play a game? I have one-star review in all of my stuff.
1: Okay.
3: I will read to you the review,
1: yes.
3: And you have to decide what kind of business I'm reviewing.
1: Let's go.
3: I love that.
1: Preparing yourself.
3: Yeah. If I could give less, I just want to, again, state that I'm normally a very nice person because this review is...
1: Anytime you have to say that out loud, you know it's not true.
3: If I could give less than 1 star, I certainly would. At the moment, I'm contemplating taking them to small claims court. We hired this company over 2 months ago to repair our 2 stacks. When they came out, the salesperson seemed very knowledgeable, quick to offer an incentive, and I booked the services that day. After some research, I thought it was a good choice. Nothing could have been further from the truth. Took our deposit of nearly $1,000 and disappeared. I was told it was reasonable to expect them 2 to 3 weeks out, 3 to 4 if the weather was bad. No contact from then on in the main office. Every time I called, I got the runaround days later when they'd call my wife back despite me explicitly instructing them to talk to me. After 2 months, I'd had enough and began calling the main number and leaving messages for everybody. 3 calls in 5 days, no response. My wife finally got a number from the Facebook page, and that day, the owner called me back. He offered absolutely no reason why I had not been contacted or the work had not begun or completed. Said simply, we failed you. I said, okay, well, I don't see how we move forward. Send me my refund. He said, I'll have it in the morning. No problem. This morning I called back, same back channel phone number, and I haven't heard anything. It's been 10 days, no refund. I'm very upset. By the way, I've booked a competitor at this point who, despite COVID, heat waves, and various storms, is going to be on the roof in a week at a near mirror price. My advice is don't be fooled by all the trucks, commercials, videos, etc. that this company throws at you. They're quick to take your deposit and then never show up.
1: Okay, first of all, you've put more effort in this one-star review.
3: I was so upset.
1: Than you've ever put into anything you've ever done for this show.
3: I was very upset.
1: I just want to make that very, very
3: Listen,
1: clear.
3: Listen, I'm a wordsmith, okay? When you upset me, that's what happened. I'll write one on you next.
1: Is it for a roofing company?
3: It is not a roofing company.
1: Is it for a solar panel company?
3: It is not for a solar panel company.
1: Is it for a window company?
3: I mean, how many guesses are you going to get?
1: What is it?
3: It's a chimney company.
1: Oh. Did you get your $1,000 back?
3: I did.
1: All right.
3: It took 4 months.
1: Okay. All right.
3: 4 months. Q102.
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9: Budwatch remains in effect for counties south and east of Floyd County. Breezy, very warm and humid this afternoon. Scattered showers and storms this afternoon and tonight as the remnants of Arthur move through the region. Some storms could produce heavy rain, gusty winds. Middle to upper 80s this afternoon, 70 tonight. Partly sunny with a slight chance for a shower storm tomorrow, mid to upper 80s. I'm meteorologist Ken Boone at the Weather Channel.

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4: Bud Watch remains in effect for counties south and east of Floyd County. Breezy, very warm and humid this afternoon. Scattered showers and storms this afternoon and tonight as the remnants of Arthur move through the region. Some storms could produce heavy rain, gusty winds. Middle to upper 80s this afternoon, 70 tonight. Partly sunny with a slight chance for a shower storm tomorrow, mid to upper 80s. I'm meteorologist Ken Boone at the Weather Channel. Q102.
5: I've heard people say that too much of anything is not good for you, baby. 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It's just not enough.

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5: Bud Watch remains in effect for counties south and east of Floyd County. Breezy, very warm and humid this afternoon. Scattered showers and storms this afternoon and tonight as the remnants of Arthur move through the region. Some storms could produce heavy rain, gusty winds. Middle to upper 80s this afternoon, 70 tonight. Partly sunny with a slight chance for a shower storm tomorrow, mid to upper 80s. I'm meteorologist Ken Boone at the Weather Channel.

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12: Budwatch remains in effect for counties south and east of Floyd County. Breezy, very warm and humid this afternoon. Scattered showers and storms this afternoon and tonight as the remnants of Arthur move through the region. Some storms could produce heavy rain, gusty winds. Middle to upper 80s this afternoon, 70 tonight. Partly sunny with a slight chance for a shower storm tomorrow, mid to upper 80s. I'm meteorologist Ken Boone at the Weather Channel. Q-

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5: Flood watch remains in effect for counties south and east of Floyd County. Breezy, very warm and humid this afternoon. Scattered showers and storms this afternoon and tonight as the remnants of Arthur move through the region. Some storms could produce heavy rain, gusty winds. Middle to upper 80s this afternoon, 70 tonight. Partly sunny with a slight chance for a shower storm tomorrow, mid to upper 80s. I'm meteorologist Ken Boone at the Weather Channel.

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4: Budwatch remains in effect for counties south and east of Floyd County. Breezy, very warm and humid this afternoon. Scattered showers and storms this afternoon and tonight as the remnants of Arthur move through the region. Some storms could produce heavy rain, gusty winds. Middle to upper 80s this afternoon, 70 tonight. Partly sunny with a slight chance for a shower storm tomorrow, mid to upper 80s. I'm meteorologist Ken Boone at the Weather Channel.

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13: Bud Watch remains in effect for counties south and east of Floyd County. Breezy, very warm and humid this afternoon. Scattered showers and storms this afternoon and tonight as the remnants of Arthur move through the region. Some storms could produce heavy rain, gusty winds. Middle to upper 80s this afternoon, 70 tonight. Partly sunny with a slight chance for a shower storm tomorrow, mid to upper 80s. I'm meteorologist Ken Boone at the Weather Channel.
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5: Showers and thunderstorms are likely with a high 85, winds gusting up to 30 miles per hour. A flash flood watch and wind advisory are active. Tonight, as soaking rain drops us to a muggy 70. Friday and Saturday offer brighter days with sunshine in the forecast, 88. Storms return on Father's Day. Richard DeWedding at the Weather Channel. Yeah.

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1: Budwatch remains in effect for counties south and east of Floyd County. Breezy, very warm and humid this afternoon. Scattered showers and storms this afternoon and tonight as the remnants of Arthur move through the region. Some storms could produce heavy rain, gusty winds. Middle to upper 80s this afternoon, 70 tonight. Partly sunny with a slight chance for a shower storm tomorrow, mid to upper 80s. I'm meteorologist Ken Boone at the Weather Channel.

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10: Showers and thunderstorms are likely with a high 85, winds gusting up to 30 miles per hour. A flash flood watch and wind advisory are active. Tonight, as soaking rain drops us to a muggy 70. Friday and Saturday offer brighter days with sunshine in the forecast, 88. Storms return on Father's Day. Richard DeWedding at the Weather Channel.
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2: Showers and thunderstorms are likely with a high 85, winds gusting up to 30 miles per hour. A flash flood watch and wind advisory are active. Tonight, as soaking rain drops us to a muggy 70. Friday and Saturday offer brighter days with sunshine in the forecast 88. Storms return on Father's Day. Richard DeWedding at the Weather Channel.

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5: Showers and thunderstorms are likely with a high 85, winds gusting up to 30 miles per hour. A flash flood watch and wind advisory are active. Tonight, as soaking rain drops us to a muggy 70. Friday and Saturday offer brighter days with sunshine in the forecast, 88. Storms return on Father's Day. Richard DeWedding at the Weather Channel. Q1.

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1: 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This is a jackpot for the next Campy Raven. 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Know your pop culture trivia, go head-to-head against him, and win the money. 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The first two answers to the next five questions. 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
10: Showers and thunderstorms are likely with a high 85, winds gusting up to 30 miles per hour. A flash flood watch and wind advisory are active. Tonight, as soaking rain drops us to a muggy 70. Friday and Saturday offer brighter days with sunshine in the forecast, 88. Storms return on Father's Day. Richard DeWedding at the Weather Channel. Yeah.

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4: Showers and thunderstorms are likely with a high 85, winds gusting up to 30 miles per hour. A flash flood watch and wind advisory are active. Tonight, as soaking rain drops us to a muggy 70. Friday and Saturday offer brighter days with sunshine in the forecast 88. Storms return on Father's Day. Richard DeWedding at the Weather Channel. Q-102.

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2: When the clouds roll in and the rain begins to fall,
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9: 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From
10: showers and thunderstorms are likely with a high 85, winds gusting up to 30 miles per hour. A flash flood watch and wind advisory are active. Tonight, as soaking rain drops us to a muggy 70. Friday and Saturday offer brighter days with sunshine in the forecast, 88. Storms return on Father's Day. Richard DeWedding at the Weather Channel.

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2: My foot is terrible. Yeah. I have a fat foot.
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9: Showers and thunderstorms are likely with a high 85, winds gusting up to 30 miles per hour. A flash flood watch and wind advisory are active. Tonight, a soaking rain drops us to a muggy 70. Friday and Saturday offer brighter days with sunshine in the forecast, 88. Storms return on Father's Day. Richard DeWedding at the Weather Channel. 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
5: 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From
6: leftovers of Tropical Storm Arthur moving across the state of Georgia this evening. That's going to give us showers and thunderstorms, locally heavy rain with a tropical air in place. Could be some quick pounding of water on the roadways, maybe some minor flooding in a few spots, a low dropping down to near 70. Heaviest rain a little bit south of us, but we still

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2: When the clouds roll in and the rain begins to fall,
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11: Leftovers of Tropical Storm Arthur moving across the state of Georgia this evening. That will give us rain and some thunderstorms. The tropical air is in place, so some of the rainfall could be brief but very heavy in a few spots where it occurs. Although near 70, could be some nuisance flooding on some of the roadways. And then as we get into Juneteenth, we'll see the chance of a few widely scattered storms, otherwise clouds and sun, a high of 87. I'm meteorologist Mark Thibodeau from the Weather Channel.
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13: Showers and thunderstorms are likely with a high 85, winds gusting up to 30 miles per hour. A flash flood watch and wind advisory are active. Tonight, as soaking rain drops us to a muggy 70. Friday and Saturday offer brighter days with sunshine in the forecast, 88. Storms return on Father's Day. Richard DeWedding at the Weather Channel. 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
8: Leftovers of Tropical Storm Arthur moving across the state of Georgia this evening. That's going to give us showers and thunderstorms, locally heavy rain with a tropical air in place. Could be some quick pounding of water on the roadways, maybe some minor flooding in a few spots, a low dropping down to near 70. Heaviest rain a little bit south of us, but we still could have some very brief heavy rain ourselves. And Friday for Juneteenth, the chance for a few scattered storms, afternoon high 87, much less rain expected. I'm meteorologist Mark Thibodeau from the Weather Channel. Q-

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13: Leftovers of Tropical Storm Arthur moving across the state of Georgia this evening. That will give us rain and some thunderstorms. The tropical air is in place, so some of the rainfall could be brief but very heavy in a few spots where it occurs. Below near 70, could be some nuisance flooding on some of the roadways. And as we get into Juneteenth, we'll see the chance of a few widely scattered storms, otherwise clouds and sun, a high of 87. I'm meteorologist Mark Thibodeau from the Weather Channel.

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10: Leftovers of Tropical Storm Arthur moving across the state of Georgia this evening. That's going to give us showers and thunderstorms, locally heavy rain with a tropical air in place. Could be some quick pounding of water on the roadways, maybe some minor flooding in a few spots, a low dropping down to near 70. Heaviest rain a little bit south of us, but we still could have some very brief heavy rain ourselves. And Friday for Juneteenth, the chance for a few scattered storms, afternoon high 87, much less rain expected. I'm meteorologist Mark Thibodeau from the Weather Channel. Q-102.

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13: 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From
14: leftovers of Tropical Storm Arthur moving across the state of Georgia this evening. That will give us rain and some thunderstorms. The tropical air is in place, so some of the rainfall could be brief but very heavy in a few spots where it occurs. Below near 70, could be some nuisance flooding on some of the roadways. And then as we get into Juneteenth, we'll see the chance of a few widely scattered storms, otherwise clouds and sun, a high of 87. I'm meteorologist Mark Thibodeau from the Weather Channel.
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7: Leftovers of Tropical Storm Arthur moving across the state of Georgia this evening. That's going to give us showers and thunderstorms, locally heavy rain with a tropical air in place. Could be some quick pounding of water on the roadways, maybe some minor flooding in a few spots, a low dropping down to near 70. Heaviest rain a little bit south of us, but we still could have some very brief heavy rain ourselves. And Friday for Juneteenth, the chance for a few scattered storms, afternoon high 87, much less rain expected. I'm meteorologist Mark Thibodeau from the Weather Channel. Q-1-2.

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12: From weather.
13: Leftovers of Tropical Storm Arthur moving across the state of Georgia this evening. That will give us rain and some thunderstorms. The tropical air is in place, so some of the rainfall could be brief but very heavy in a few spots where it occurs. Although near 70 could be some nuisance flooding on some of the roadways. And as we get into Juneteenth, we'll see the chance of a few widely scattered storms, otherwise clouds and sun, a high of 87. I'm meteorologist Mark Thibodeau from the Weather Channel.
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6: Leftovers of Tropical Storm Arthur moving well to our south overnight, but still close enough by to generate showers, thunderstorms with locally heavy rain in a few spots overnight. Could be some localized flooding in some places. Alone near 70, use extreme caution if you have to travel. 1 to 2 inch rains possible overnight in a few places. Some widely scattered storms possible Friday. Much less coverage, though, a high of 88. I'm meteorologist Mark Thibodeau from the Weather Channel.

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5: Leftovers of once Tropical Storm Arthur going well to our south overnight, but the system big enough with enough moisture in place to give us showers and thunderstorms overnight in a few spots. Some of these could generate some heavy rain, which could lead to some localized flooding in places. Caution advised if you have to travel overnight, a low of 70. New rainfall amounts could average 1 to 2 inches. Widely scattered storms on Friday afternoon, a high of 88. I'm meteorologist Mark Thibodeau from the Weather Channel.

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1: $3,000. This is the jackpot for the next Campy Raven. It's Anna Zapp from the Anna and Raven Show. Know your pop culture trivia, go head-to-head against him, and win the money. Here's that unfair advantage that you get that Raven doesn't get. The first two answers to the next five questions. Answer to question number one is Kentucky Fried Chicken. Answer to question number two, Dance Moms. 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
4: When the clouds roll in and the rain begins to fall,
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6: Rome weather.
16: Leftovers of Tropical Storm Arthur moving across the state of Georgia this evening. That will give us rain and some thunderstorms. The tropical air is in place, so some of the rainfall could be brief but very heavy in a few spots where it occurs. Although near 70 could be some nuisance flooding on some of the roadways. And as we get into Juneteenth, we'll see the chance of a few widely scattered storms, otherwise clouds and sun, a high of 87. I'm meteorologist Mark Thibodeau from the Weather Channel.

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1: Hey, Georgia. 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
10: leftovers of Tropical Storm Arthur moving well to our south overnight, but still close enough by to generate showers, thunderstorms with locally heavy rain in a few spots overnight. Could be some localized flooding in some places. A low near 70. Use extreme caution if you have to travel. 1 to 2 inch rains possible overnight in a few places. Some widely scattered storms possible Friday. Much less coverage, though. A high of 88. I'm meteorologist Mark Thibodeau from the Weather Channel.
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2: 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Yeah. I have a fat foot.
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10: Leftovers of once Tropical Storm Arthur going well to our south overnight, but the system big enough with enough moisture in place to give us showers and thunderstorms overnight in a few spots. Some of these could generate some heavy rain, which could lead to some localized flooding in places. Caution advised if you have to travel overnight, a low of 70. New rainfall amounts could average 1 to 2 inches. Widely scattered storms on Friday afternoon, a high of 88. I'm meteorologist Mark Thibodeau from the Weather Channel.